0: deaths of mothers and babies over 15 years. Pharmacies are preparing for next week's launch of a meningitis B vaccine program for year 13s and people starting university. A first dose will be offered from Monday, with a second needed at least 4 weeks later for full protection. In sport, Australian golfer Lucas Herbert carded 62 to leave him with a two-shot lead at the halfway stage of the Open. He and American Sam Burns equaled the lowest round in men's major history at Royal Birkdale. And new research suggests resorts in Portugal, Bulgaria and Spain offer the cheapest prices for UK families embarking on European foreign holidays. The Algarve has the lowest prices for goods commonly bought by tourists. That's the latest. I'm Connor Sefton.
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3: In 1933, in his book Humanism, A New Religion, Charles Francis Potter said, "Education is thus a most powerful ally of humanism. What can the theistic Sunday schools, meeting for an hour once a week, and teaching only a fraction of the children, do to stem the tide of a five-day program of humanistic teaching?" In the 1990s, 1,000 young people left the church every week in the UK. In 2002, an international survey ranked the UK the second most godless country in the world. The UK is no longer a Christian nation. It is a secular humanist society. The UK, who once sent missionaries to the globe, is now the mission field.

0: seeking sense in a world of noise. This is Cross Rhythms.
1: I've been going to church for all my life, really, but it came to a point it wasn't really meaning anything. I was just going to church just for the sake of going to church. But about a month before I went to university, I had a car crash where I should have been killed, really. And it really made me look at my life and what I was doing and where things were going. I was going probably about 40 miles an hour, and I skidded going into a corner and managed to turn around the corner, but I was on the wrong side of the road, and I went heading onto another car, and the car was literally concertinaed in half, and we just walked away from it. And the fire brigade were called because, of course, they expected to come and cut people out and whatever, and they came in and thought they'd just taken the bodies away because there was no one in the car, and said, "Oh, how many dead then?"

0: I was just saw that God was with me in that. He really protected me. And I mean, I was in hospital 3 days, and I shouldn't have been there at all. Should have been in the mortuary, really.
1: Listen and believe.
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2: Run into my father's house. There's some things I gotta figure out. There's some things I gotta talk about.
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1: 9 years ago, I was coming home and coming up to a very busy junction on my Honda 90. The lights were green, so I knew I was going to make it, and the car came across my path. I had no time to even think about braking. I was straight into the side. The back of the bike came up, and I went spinning through the air. The pain was just horrendous. I realised that I was on the road. I thought that my neck had gone because I had pins and needles all over. This man came to my side, and then I just said to him, "Well, how about the car driver?" And she said, "I'm here." And I had a split second to either love her or get very angry with her. And I asked the Lord Jesus Christ to give me the ability just to love her. And that's what he did. I knew that I was going to go through an awful lot because of the different fractures that I'd got. But Jesus has given me the ability to just love her and to help her in a way that I didn't think was even possible.
0: Listen and believe.
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1: 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But I love that music gives us the opportunity to look up. 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
1: Welcome along to Breakthrough Nights. That's a new song based on Psalm 22, written hundreds and hundreds of years before the death of Jesus on the cross, but vividly portraying exactly what took place. And the extravagant outpouring of love for the world.

If your heart's not already soft to the Spirit of God, let go any hardness. Be free to express your gratitude and love to the Savior of your soul, the one who gave everything he had for you.

You know, life goes so quickly. We think sometimes we can put things off. Do that another day. And so quickly, the sands of time start to run out. That's why there's a scripture. I think it's in Hebrews. Today, if you hear his voice, don't harden your heart. I'd encourage you, whether you're somebody who walks with God, but you perhaps know there's areas where you're resistant, or perhaps you've never surrendered to him, never said, Jesus, come into my life, come into my heart, I give you it. I want you to be Lord of my life. Today, tonight, if you hear his voice, don't harden your heart.

You know, there's so many competing ideologies, philosophies, worldviews out there, contrary to biblical truth, that seem to make headway, grabbing the headlines, targeting our youth, having great influence, it seems, particularly in the West. And often it can feel like the Christian worldview is rejected. But don't worry. Do not be in fear. God excels at showing light when it's dark. Arise, shine, for your light has come, and the glory of the Lord rises upon you. See, darkness covers the earth and thick darkness over the peoples, but the Lord rises upon you, and his glory appears over you.

Do you want God to arise and shine upon you and His glory appear over your life? Do you feel like you're ready for more of Him? If you're a wineskin, is your wineskin ready for new wine? If not, draw nearer. Draw closer. Jesus says, abide in me and you'll bear much fruit. Make sure you're connected to Him. The people who know their God will stand firm, prove themselves strong, and do exploits for God. So as I'm playing this song, just quieten down and just begin to reach out for Him.

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It's extravagant. It's all in. It's not holding anything back. And there's something about journeying with Jesus that requires all. 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

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So we need to take those opportunities, every opportunity, to take steps in our walk with God, where we give everything of who we are. 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

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Ask God to show you, if you don't already know, where you can walk with more abandonment than you have been. More surrender.

0: Remember the story of the pearl of greatest price, the merchant who sold everything he had to just to get that precious pearl. And it's a real challenge, but Jesus encourages into that lifestyle. He says, let down your nets, come follow me. Leave it, come follow me. Sell everything you have and come follow me. He really encourages his disciples into a real freedom and abandonment from the things of this world. And he says it is a narrow road to walk with him, but you do get him. He walks with you on that narrow road.
1: Tired but not hesitate.

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He's got a great hope and a great future for your life. 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And for you to live this life and run the race you were created for.

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2: When I was at school, I didn't know I was dyslexic, and they didn't have a name for it then. And what happened was they just said I was thick. And the teachers just said, when you leave school, I was coming up to 16, you'll never get a job because you can't read and write and you're thick. I believe that my heavenly father, by this time, had known the Lord for a couple of years, and he said he would look after me and take care of me, as it were. And there was a real sense of peace in that. And he's opened the doorway to actually become an electrical engineer. It took a little while with studying and things, but it's just amazing how God undertook in one of the final exams. We had a lot of circuit diagrams that had to be memorised and what have you, very complicated. God ended up, it was like a photographic memory I had. Not only in this exam, I shut my eyes, I could see the photos. It was like a photo of this circuit diagram, star delta starters, and I could even read the small print on it as well. And I got 98%. He's a great God. He's one that undertakes in very practical things like the job situation, not just when you're at church.
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0: been here before, then you need to expect an encounter with God. 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
3: Do you know him? I don't mean about him. Not a word you've read in a book or a line you heard in a sermon. Have you experienced him? The relentless tenderness. The love that is never based on our performance. The love that knows no shadow of alteration or change. Have you allowed yourself to be loved in your brokenness? Right now. Not after you get your act together, but now wounded, frightened, tilting toward despair. Come now. Depressed, covered with shame, guilt, anxiety, fear. And Jesus, I'll meet you right where you live and love you as you are, not as you should be.
0: When you think about that, it's incredible, isn't it?
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2: I believe in God because I've always sensed there's got to be some sort of order to the universe. I look at the maths that I deal with and I find that there's systems, there's patterns, there's sequences that don't just occur by chance, by random nature, but they're planned, there's a scheme, there's a design. And I look at that and think there's got to be someone there, there's got to be someone that started it all off. Having always believed in God, I came to an actual faith in Christ because of friends. I saw that people's lives had changed. That's something difficult to define, but people lived one way, and then days later, I saw a change. I couldn't pinpoint what it was, but it was something different, and I recognised that what they had, I wanted.

0: They said it was because they'd made their belief in God a reality through Jesus. So I tried to find out what Jesus meant to them, what he did, and why he did it. In understanding why Jesus died for me, I decided to make myself that commitment to become a Christian. And that's why I believe in God.
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2: From the Sky News Centre at 6, Andy Burnham will become Prime Minister on Monday and set out his vision to the country. He's expected to unveil plans to give people breathing space on the cost of living. Devolving power from Whitehall to regions across the UK is also high on the agenda. But former Conservative Chancellor Kwasi Kwarteng says Labour supporters should manage their expectations.
3: Hope is a great thing. Who can argue against hope? I think the expectations of Labour are sky high at the moment. And my view is that he's bound to disappoint them in pretty short order.
2: The US has launched strikes against Iran for a seventh night in a row. Bridges were hit in the latest attack, with Tehran retaliating by hitting a desalination plant in Kuwait. Temperatures are forecast to cool across the UK as millions of drivers embark on their summer getaway. The RAC is predicting today will be the busiest day on the roads, with queues of up to an hour at the Port of Dover last night. Thousands of pharmacies are preparing for the launch of a meningitis B vaccine programme for Year 13s and those starting university. School leavers in England, Wales and Scotland and anyone under the age of 25 heading to university are eligible for the double dose from Monday. It follows recent outbreaks, the most serious being in Kent, where two teenagers died. Olivia Pickard's from the National Pharmacy Association.
4: My message to patients is be patient, be respectful of the pharmacy teams. If you're being told that you need to come back in a few more days, it is not because the pharmacy doesn't want to give you the vaccine. It's because initially the allocation is quite limited.
2: To sport now, where Donald Trump's questioned Thomas Tuchel's tactics following England's World Cup semi-final defeat by Argentina. The president criticised how Harry Kane was used in the second half and says this may have cost them the match. Meanwhile, England are gearing up for the game that no one wants to play. The Three Lions will face France in the third place playoff tonight. That's the latest. I'm Imani Rana.
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0: This is the Cross Islands Breakfast Show, and we're about to do First Thing Thoughts as I bring you a slice of ancient wisdom. Here's another proverb to ponder, and this one's a warning about acquiring wealth and money through dishonesty. A fortune made by a lying tongue is a fleeting vapour and a deadly snare. Or put it this way, make it to the top by lying and cheating and get paid and promoted with smoke.
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0: Now, at a time where increasing numbers of people are experiencing anxiety, loneliness, depression, and emotional distress, could the ancient practice of pilgrimage help people find new hope and meaning? Dozens of old pilgrimage routes have been revived across the country in recent years. David Pott was instrumental in reviving Two Saints Way, which runs between Chester and Lichfield and goes right through the heart of Stoke-on-Trent. And the Staffordshire Pilgrims' latest project is Walks for Life. David is convinced that a pilgrimage is not only good for mental health, but spiritual growth and personal transformation.
1: Everybody says that being out in the outdoors is just critical for good mental health. You know, perhaps those who are in the depths and the darkness of depression could walk on the way of light, and we could sort of perhaps provide meditation for people as they walk, if they're in depression, and to see if they can come out of depression walking on the way of light. Or those who have no meaning in life, and or even perhaps been, you know, tempted towards taking their own lives, the way of life.
0: Well, David's just turned 80 years old and has raised thousands of pounds to get the Walks for Life project off the ground. And you can find out more by going to the Go Health website, gohealth.org.uk/walksforlife.

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1: Smash Hits published a song called
2: Parents Just Don't Understand,
1: which reflects a general attitude of the times. It includes these words: my mum took me school shopping. My mum started bugging with the clothes she chose. I just turned up my nose. I said, mum, what are you doing? You're ruining my rap. She said, no, you go to school to learn, not for a fashion show. She wasn't moved. Everything stayed the same. So to you, all the kids across the land, there's no need to argue. Parents just don't understand.
3: One, two, three.
1: Hey, it's not as simple as that. Some parents don't understand. But sometimes both parents and kids just don't want to understand. Give your parents credit, for they have lived more years of experience. But parents, listen to the kids' feelings too. We should listen to each other more. Loving is more important than winning. This is John Smith.

0: The school summer holidays are coming around quickly now. I don't know if you have any plans for the holidays. What are you doing with the kids? It's a quite a long period of time to fill. Well, one thing that is continuing in Stoke-on-Trent this summer is the holiday and the holiday activities and food programme, or the HAF programme. And it's been running for a number of years and helps some of the city's most vulnerable children. But we can find out a bit more about this now. I'm joined in the studio by Adam Yates, and he's the Chief Operating Officer at the Hub Foundation. Welcome, Adam.
1: Morning.
0: Thank you for joining us. So just give us the broad overview. What's the HAF programme?
1: Well, the HAF programme's a government-funded programme, a Department for Education-funded programme. Each local authority receives a sum of money to effectively coordinate and set up holiday provision in the Easter, summer and Christmas periods. So that started back in 2021.
0: Yep.
1: And the government then, the success of the project across all political parties sort of forced the government's hand to extend that. So that's been extended for a further 3 years, so the rest of this year and two more. They're effectively programmes that support children and families in holiday periods, and we as an organisation locally manage and coordinate that project on behalf of Stoke-on-Trent Council.
0: Yep.
1: And as I said, we've been doing it for the last sort of 4 or 5 years in partnership with the Stoke Local Authority. We've had a fantastic response in terms of the performance of the project, national lead on it. We sit on the National Steering Group for the money, the National Award Panel. The money's there to support children and families in holiday periods because, as you said, they are long periods of time and they can be particularly stressful on families financially.
0: So the Hub Foundation has been running this effectively in Stoke-on-Trent for a number of years, and so you've just received a three-year deal to deliver this. So you've had funding from the Department for Education, a £4.5 million deal to deliver this over the next 3 years, which is great news. Maybe just give our listeners an idea of the scope, the size of what goes on.
1: Well, you know, that funding is effectively, almost all that funding goes back into delivery and setting the sessions up. So the sessions are at schools and community groups, there are trips as well. We work with a huge number of organisations locally, so a large proportion of that money is going back into the local economy. Over the calendar year, the team probably organise in the region of 45,000 free places. We've got some funding as well from JCB and Lord Bamford to fund half term, so we're really grateful for that support because it enables us to continue provision right the way through the year. Sessions, as I said, all over the city, schools, community groups, organisations, trips, all free of charge, food included. And there's just so many different activities for the children, as I said, irrespective of financial and social circumstance. Holiday periods are expensive time for any family, so a lot of families receive magic breakfast and free school meals at school. Going into the holiday periods, that can obviously be quite a financial gap for families, and keeping children entertained in itself is a big task. I mean, 6 weeks is a long, long period of time.
0: Sure.
1: So we try and make the sessions as engaging and interesting as we can. We try to raise aspirations, create new and enriching opportunities for children, give them new experiences, and alleviate pressure. And as I said, it's an amazing project. This

0: summer, they'll probably be in the region of 30,000 free places. We'll move into to October, and there'll be another 1,000, as I said, which was funded by Lord Bamford. And then at Christmas, maybe another 6,000 or 7,000, dependent on availability of venues and providers. So you know, we've got an incredible team at the Hub that, that set all this up, and you know, there's just so much work that goes into it. Any single session's probably got 8 or 9 moving parts, so when you think this summer will be anywhere between 900 and 1100 sessions, that's probably 10,000 moving parts across the programme. So it's just so vast.
1: A lot of logistics there, Ed, keep on top of.
0: Well, I mean, when you think around holiday provision, you've probably got 3 or 4 different providers that are setting the sessions up. Yep. You've got risk assessments, insurances, compliance documents. There's just so much to consider: registers, data protection, privacy policies, conflict of interest policies. I mean, it's massive. And it does take an awful lot of work, but it's so beneficial for the local community, and obviously the landscape within Stoke. I mean, we've got high levels of deprivation. You know, over 35% live in the lowest 10% of poverty in the country, and over 50% of the city live in the lowest 20%. So the numbers are starkly high.
1: I want to pick up on a couple of things you said there in a moment. Let me ask you about the kind of difference this makes to kids who go on this programme. But first of all, who is it for?
0: So the Department for Education dictate the criteria on the funding for. It's aimed at free school meal children, but there is some flexibility outside of that. So we try and work with schools and community groups to target those families that they know may need more support. We try and bring different social backgrounds together for families, so it's inclusive. But as I said, the funding is dictated by the government and the Department for Education, and unfortunately the funding doesn't cover every single child and family in the city. If it did, it would be fantastic. I mean, it would be an awful lot more work for the team. I mean, it's easy for me to say that, but it is dictated by government. So there are certain criteria on sign up. But as I said, there is flexibility as well around that, given the different venues and organisations that are engaging with our families of the city.
1: Yeah, but even within that, you're working with thousands of children locally that you're touching through this programme.
0: Absolutely, yeah. A particular focus over the last few years has been children with SEND, special educational needs, and there's been a rise across not only Stoke-on-Trent but nationally with children that are SEND children. So we want to try and support everybody we can. It is very difficult, but we make the funding go as far as we possibly can. And I have to say, we've got some amazing organisations in the city, business organisations that support, enrichment organisations, sporting organisations, community groups, charities, and schools. And you know, schools more often than not don't charge venue hire, which is obviously their gift in kind, which enables us to further utilise public funding, which has been so important. And as I said, we've been recognised nationally for it a number of times. We've had a number of ministerial visits, and we want to keep improving the programme and expanding its reach.
1: Okay, well, we'll play a song and then come back and chat a bit more to Adam about the holiday activities food programme in Stoke-on-Trent.

0: over the last few years, the Hub Foundation in Stoke-on-Trent has put on tens of thousands of sessions for children and young people over the school holidays. And that work is going to continue. They have been given £4.5 million of Department for Education funding to put on the Stoke-on-Trent Holiday Activities Food Programme over the next 3 years. And Adam Yates is the Chief Operating Officer at the Hub Foundation and joins me in the Cross Adams Radio Studios, and we're talking about what's coming up this summer as part of the HAF programme. But Adam, tell me a bit about the difference that these activities, that these sessions make to children and young people.
1: Well, firstly, there's the immediate support, which is, you know, parents not having to fund activities or going and doing a range of different sort of daily activity with their children. We hope that it expands children's opportunities and raises aspirations. We try and give them different experiences and different opportunities within the programme, working with different organisations and different venues. But financially, you have to think, you know, those community sessions are open sessions. Some of the school ones are shut just for children of those schools. The community ones are pretty much open and flexible. So, you know, families can attend a number over the 6 weeks. And as we said, if you've got a child that's receiving magic breakfast and a free school meal at school throughout the week, that's 10 meals. And if you've got three or four children, that can make a huge difference financially over the 6 week period. So we've got so many testimonials from children and families about the way that the project has supported them and how vital it's been. We relay all that information back to local authority and DfE. We've got a PhD student that we're working with from Stafford University that's found links between increased attendance at school and increased attainment at school in line with attending holiday period provision, which is really, really important. It's an amazing bit of work. We've got a young woman called Grace that's been working with us for 3 or 4 years, and some of that information and data that she's collated has been shared with the DfE and the Education Select Committee, which effectively is the committee that keeps the DfE accountable. So those are really important pieces of work, because what it does is enables us to provide vital data to the DfE and other organisations about just how important this work is and this funding is.
0: Amazing. That's fantastic. Really, really good. So I mentioned at the beginning that summer holidays are coming around really quickly now. If families are interested in what you're talking about, how would they find out more? And, you know, how would they know if they were eligible?
1: So we've got a booking system and our website. It'll be on the council websites as well, the Hub Foundation and the council websites, or the HAF programme for Stoke-on-Trent. That will have all the open activities on. That goes live on Friday this week. We're a little bit behind where we needed to be for a number of different reasons, but we're going live on Friday this week with the sessions that will be open. Sessions will be coordinated throughout the summer as well, so that'll be a fluid programme where we hope to add some more through as we're moving through the 6 weeks. So parents can log on to the system or contact their school community group to find out what provision is going on. But as I said, there will be a thorough set out and layout of what's available for the summer for parents to access. And as I said, the range of activities and the number of venues is just huge. We're probably working with around 100 venues across Stoke-on-Trent, right across the whole of Stoke-on-Trent. And the benefit I think that we've got as an organisation is that we utilise those organisations that are best equipped in every area of the city to work with those children. So we as an organisation don't deliver, we partner and work and organise and coordinate. And that's really an important role, because it takes pressure off schools and community groups and organisations to almost mobilise, as I said, 8 or 9 different areas of one singular session.
0: Yeah. Okay, so the website is thehubfoundation.com, hub being spelt with 2 B's.
1: Yes.
0: And presumably if anyone has any questions, they can get in touch. And
1: We've got, as I said, there's a phone number on there. We've got a dedicated team that work coordinating this, and they're always on hand to give support and help. And as I said, this is the reason the project works is because the team works so incredibly hard. Full credit to them for it. But what we see at the other end is countless thousands and thousands of children that are having memorable periods and engaging in activities they may not usually do. And what we want to do is raise aspirations and give opportunities across the city. So we're working incredibly hard to do that, amongst some other projects. And I have to say a huge thank you to our board of trustees and to the founder, Carol Shannon, who started this ball rolling back in 2017. It's been a long journey, but a very successful one.
0: Amazing. Well, it's great to just get a little bit of an insight, just not only just how big this program is, but just how it's changing lives, how it's impacting young people. You know, you mentioned there about raising up aspirations and opportunities, and that's so important. Okay, so once again, it's thehubfoundation.com, and you'll be able to find out more about the HAF program, Holiday Activities Food Program. And well, it sounds like a busy summer, Adam.
2: Very busy. Just getting started.
0: Yeah. Well, thank you for coming in and telling us about it.
2: Thank you very much.
0: That's Adam Yates, the Chief Operating Officer at the Hub Foundation.

0: Across the six towns of Stoke-on-Trent and Newcastle-under-Lyme. 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
1: A derelict plot of land has been turned into a community garden to help reconnect residents with nature. It's called Potter's Patch and it's situated on Bucknell New Road in Hanley and features growing areas, fruit trees and spaces for relaxation. Melissa Underwood is the project manager for Groundwork West Midlands and she said it comes after pleas from local people for a space to grow vegetables and add colour to the area and to improve Hanley's biodiversity. Interactive events such as volunteering sessions and gardening projects will be held throughout the summer and beyond, perfect for both nature lovers and curious children. In fact, St Luke's Academy, which is located opposite the new garden, the pupils there have been involved in supporting Potter's Patch, and they're looking forward to growing raspberries and attracting butterflies. Amjib Wazir is the Deputy Council Leader for Stoke-on-Trent City Council. He said Potter's Patch will create opportunities for people of all ages to learn new skills and spend time outdoors. And residents are encouraged to get involved with the project. And you can get in touch to express your interest via their Facebook page. Just go search the Potter's Patch on Facebook.
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0: rhythms. 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And it's the only place in Stoke-on-Trent where you'll find fruit-shaped cakes, the viral TikTok treats, loved by kids and adults alike. Pop in and say hi to Alora. And follow us on Facebook, Instagram and TikTok. Leafy Delights Bakery and Cafe, just around the corner from the Regent Theatre.
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3: From the Sky News Centre at 8, Andy Burnham says he's still deciding who'll join his new cabinet, which he'll announce on Monday after becoming Prime Minister. The new Labour leaders also promised to devolve more power away from Westminster. Kuwait's military says it's actively intercepting Iranian missile and drone strikes. Tehran's army announced it was targeting US military sites in the country in retaliation for a seventh consecutive night of American attacks. Matthew Gold, a former UK deputy ambassador to Iran, says the ambiguity of the deal to end the war is partly to blame for the escalation.
4: The Iranians thought that they were allowed to impose maritime protocols and tolls on shipping going through. The Americans didn't think that, so when the Iranians pressed on, tension grew.
3: Holidaymakers have been warned to expect delays and disruption over the busiest summer weekend due to the EU's new entry-exit system. It's expected around 10,000 cars travelling to France will use the Dover port today. Two men who were switched at birth 38 years ago are suing the hospital where they were born. Kyle Byland discovered the mistake after taking a DNA test he was given for Christmas. Research led him to Jeremy Morrison. Kyle, who was born in North Dakota, says the hospital robbed him of the life he was supposed to lead.
5: There have certainly been different times throughout my life when I felt like a black sheep in my family, or that like maybe I was looking for some place that I belonged, only to find out years later that there really was a difference, that there is a reason why I didn't 100% fit in all the time.
3: England have the chance to finish in third place at the World Cup tonight when they take on France in the bronze medal game. The Three Lions lost to Argentina 2-1 on Wednesday. And a signed David Hockney print found inside a donated charity shop book has sold for more than £41,000 at auction. It was discovered nearly 50 years after being tucked away. That's the latest. I'm Imani Rana.
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0: Across the six towns of Stoke-on-Trent and Newcastle-under-Lyme, this is Cross Rhythm City Radio.
1: A raft of improvements are on the way for Longton, including a new public space outside the town hall as part of a major £1.9 million regeneration project. Revised traffic layouts, the creation of a red route, and upgraded traffic signals are also among the planned projects which aim to improve the movement of vehicles through the town. Council leader Jane Ashworth told us things will be made better for pedestrians too.
2: There's going to be a network of improvements to pedestrian links, for instance, bringing the rail station, the bus station, the town centre, together with Tesco's, easier to get around.
1: But the real showstopper is the creation of a new public space outside the town hall, with plans to make an accessible plaza with seating and greenery. The work is part of a wider £6.5 million public realm programme that will also see works take place in Tunstall and Stoke. Government funding from the Transforming Cities Fund and the city's bus service improvement plan is making this revitalisation possible. Most of the work will be carried out in stages, and most of the construction work will take place on weekdays to reduce disruption to the busy weekends.

0: Stoke-on-Trent, renowned as the world's greatest centre of the pottery industry.
1: From the world capital of ceramics.
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0: Nothing like a good run at the coast. 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I think there's a shortcut across that rock. Okay, don't panic. Float to live. Head back, breathe, and relax.
1: Coast Guard.
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0: Urea. Floating saved my life.
3: 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And please, respect the water.
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1: Your Heroes Awards is back for 2026, and a special anniversary is being celebrated. The awards recognise unsung heroes from Stoke-on-Trent in Staffordshire, and they're organised by University of Staffordshire, and Jenny Amphlett is the High Value Relationships Manager there. Hello.
2: Hi, thank you for having me in today.
1: It's great to have you back to talk about Your Heroes once again for another year. Your Heroes Awards is always a fantastic celebration. I know it's more than one night, one awards evening, but it's absolutely brilliant. But the 20th anniversary presumably just makes it just that little bit more special.
2: It really, really does. We've got 20 years of Heroes, haven't we? And we hope to have a few surprises on the night to make it extra special for the people who come along.
1: Sure. So what is Your Heroes? What's it all about?
2: So Your Heroes is a community awards that celebrates pretty much any kind of unsung hero within the community, any kind of hero you can think of. So we have categories for children of courage, we have future star categories for children of courage, for NHS employees, for firefighters, for teachers, or any kind of hero. Very often they're people who aren't usually in the public eye, they're tucked away quietly doing incredible things. It could be a carer. It could be somebody that spends their time at home looking after somebody in a very selfless way. Yep. It could be a child that's overcoming an illness or you know, defying an illness to do some incredible things. It could be a community group that's feeding people or putting on activities, any kind of hero.
1: In the run-up to the awards, and you're already doing this now, you are publishing the stories of nominees.
2: That's right. So over the course of a few months, I'm very lucky that I get to speak to all of these incredible people. Yep. So often I come off the phone after speaking to them feeling uplifted by the things that they're doing and the things that they have to say.
1: Sure.
2: And very often these people will say, oh, I don't deserve this. I don't do this for recognition. That's a really common thread amongst these incredible individuals. So every day we're running these stories and sharing them out. We're sharing them on the Your Heroes website, yep, across social media, and it's a beautiful sort of symmetry here that Your Heroes was actually launched at the Sentinel newspaper 20 years ago. And yeah, this year, the Sentinel, both in paper and online, will be running these stories.
1: That's fantastic. Would you mind highlighting a story? So maybe just to give you a bit of thinking time, we've had a look at some of the stories you've already published. So one of the nominees is a 74-year-old woman from Newcastle who's raised around £1.5 million for charity. Another nominee's story is about an 18-year-old sports star from Lichfield.
2: Absolutely. Both of those incredible stories. The 74-year-old lady that you mentioned is Ada Haywood. She's a former pot bank worker, and she organises something called the Pink Tie Ball. She does other things too. So she gets up early and go very early, 5 a.m, and goes to networking breakfast to encourage business people to donate. Wow. So she's raised a lot of money by having events, by standing in supermarkets with collecting buckets, all sorts of things. She does that for cancer research and other charities. In memory of her late husband, in memory of a neighbour who passed away due to cancer, but really just because she cares and wants to help. And in a contrast, but equally incredible, we have a teenager who's in Lichfield, and she, alongside completing her sixth form studies, despite having very severe dyslexia and being told at one stage she might never get qualifications, is actually competing to be world champion in two different sports. And she's also race director for Sports for Young People. She's a coach for young people. Just a really incredible young person, really incredible human being.
1: And I think one of the sports is Spartan. I think that's what it is, which I had to look up what it was, but it seemed to be some sort of long distance race with obstacles.
2: Yeah, the kind of resilience that you need to compete in something like that. I mean, I imagine she has all kinds of incredible life skills that she can take into business or whatever she does next.
1: So, do you know any unsung heroes in our local community? Nominate them. It's really easy to do so. You just need to go to the Your Heroes Awards website, yourheroesawards.co.uk. I'll be chatting more to Jenny in a few minutes' time.

0: the author.
1: We're hearing about Your Heroes Awards, which is back again for another year, a special 20th anniversary edition celebrating unsung local heroes in our community. And Jenny Amphlett joins me in the studio from University of Staffordshire. They organise the awards. And Jenny, I know there's lots of other amazing businesses and organisations that get on board and support it too.
2: Absolutely. So the awards are organised at University of Staffordshire. It's very important to us. We're at Civic University. You know, we educate people. We try to change lives and we try to reach out into the community. So it's really part of important part of that for us.
1: Yep.
2: But we couldn't do this without the support of a number of organisations and businesses. So we have a list of businesses. I'm not going to say them because I might forget one. But we have about five or six, actually, businesses that support us financially and put some money in so that we can have an event at the end of this, that so that we can invite the finalists along to a dinner and celebrate them there. We also have quite a lot of organisations that we always refer to it as the Coalition of the Willing. A lot of organisations that contribute in some way. We're extremely grateful to Cross Rhythms for your continuing support. So thank you for supporting us today. Thank you for, I know you're going to be there on the evening helping
1: Absolutely.
2: Us to tell some of the stories. So thank you for that. But also we have the football clubs, both big football clubs in the city are part of this. We have the Regent Theatre, we have Alton Towers. So sometimes that contribution could be giving prizes that some of our young finalists will receive on the evening. Any kind of contribution that is given towards Heroes is very, very appreciated.
1: Brilliant. Well, there's so many good reasons to get involved and support the awards, and it's certainly our pleasure to be amongst the list of other organisations that do so. So, whether it's a volunteer or a young achiever, a carer or a community group, Your Heroes Awards acknowledge everyday acts of kindness, bravery and dedication that sometimes goes unnoticed, sadly. So the question is, do you know someone who you can nominate for an award? Because Jenny wants to hear from you. So how do people nominate an individual?

0: individual, a community group, an organisation for an award?
1: It's incredibly easy to nominate. So we have a website and it's yourheroesawards.co.uk. There's a nominate page on there and it's literally as simple as popping a couple of lines of text into a box and pressing send. You can do it in 2 minutes and then that lands in my email inbox and I have the beautiful job of contacting the people who've been nominated and having a chat with them. And now, don't feel that you need to tell me their entire story. That's my job. Okay. Just send me their name and we'll do the rest.
0: You're making it as simple as possible.
1: Absolutely.
0: Okay, so you can do that online on the Your Heroes Awards website. And is there a deadline for the nomination?
1: Well, I'd like lots of nominations to come in as soon as possible because we're sharing the stories out every day. Yeah. But the actual deadline is the end of September, so we do have a little bit of time here.
0: Okay, and who judges the awards?
1: So we have a judging panel. So if people go onto the website, they can see the names and also the faces of the people who will be judging. So it is a bit of a list of the great and the good. So yes. We have people like Rachel Shenton, the actress. We have Fred Hughes, the historian. We have Jane Sawyers, who you'll know was the former chief constable. Yep. We've got Rob Barber, who was until literally last month the chief fire officer.
0: Yes.
1: We've got Danny Flynn, who's obviously just stepped down as the CEO. So, yes. And many other names as well.
0: The great and good. Okay, give us the web address just one more time, Jenny.
1: Of course, it's yourheroesawards.co.uk.
0: Thank you so much for coming into the studio, and we look forward to being part of the 20-year celebration.
1: Thank you.
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1: Omni magazine poses the question, what happens when a person loses a religious belief which has been the basis

The answer is given. One thing is certain. The person is hounded by the idea of meaning. It's always there, gnawing, underfoot, like a hungry dog wanting to be fed. Many Australians have given away attending church, but still, in their quiet moments, feel the emptiness and inner loneliness which causes them to want to search again for God. We have to find a way of making sense of it all. For many of us, Jesus' life and works are the key to meaning. That's why he said, "He or she who believes in me will never be thirsty again." This is John Smith.

My featured album of the week comes from the hip-hop artist KB. It was 15 years ago he released his debut project. Just out a brand new album called This Cannot Be Sold. It's a 13-track release featuring some great guests. A song I'll play from it in a moment is features Ben Fuller. But first of all, this is Speak Through Me from KB featuring KD Jordan and What Up RG.

0: That's Father from KB featuring Ben Fuller, and it comes from KB's brand new album, This Cannot Be Sold. The song you heard before it, Speak Through Me, is from the same project. Two tracks back to back from my featured album of the week. If you're liking what you're hearing, you can stream and download it in all of the usual places. Just search KB. And I'll introduce you to a new featured album of the week on Monday morning's breakfast show.
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2: 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The task which has been set us is not above our strength. Salvation will not be denied us.
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0: This is the Cross Rhythms Breakfast Show, and we're about to do First Thing Thoughts as I bring you a slice of ancient wisdom. Here's another proverb to ponder, and this one's a warning about acquiring wealth and money through dishonesty. A fortune made by a lying tongue is a fleeting vapour and a deadly snare. Or put it this way, make it to the top by lying and cheating, and get paid and promoted with smoke.
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1: Across the six towns of Stoke-on-Trent and Newcastle-under-Lyme, this is Cross Rhythm City Radio.
2: Staffordshire County Council could have 90% of a massive overspend on services for children and special educational needs and disabilities paid off by central government. That's if its plans to improve provision are approved. The move would clear some £90 million of debt for the County Council. Funding for services for children and young people with special educational needs and disabilities has been an ongoing concern at the authority in recent years. It provides support for more than 7,000 children with an education, health and care plan. Councillor Janet Higgins is the Cabinet Member for Education at the County Council. She said Staffordshire was one of the lowest funded authorities for education and SEND, and she added that they needed sustainable national funding at a time of rising need and increasing pressure on schools. Well, recently, Staffordshire County Council has worked with partners, including parent and carer representatives, NHS leaders and school providers, to draw up a three-year plan for improvement on the back of a government white paper for reforming SEND. The government's aim is for more children and young people with SEND to be able to attend an education setting closer to home. And plans already in place in Staffordshire include a new special school for 220 children with social, emotional and mental health and autism, as well as investing in more support in mainstream schools so young people can get the help they need.
1: For a sound vision,
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9: Highs and lows, Lord, you're with me the way it goes.
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1: Here's my love note, can you hear it?
0: Don't miss it. Throwing Paint by Abby Gamboa and Aidan King.
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0: The school summer holidays are coming round quickly now. I don't know if you have any plans for the holidays. What are you doing with the kids? It's quite a long period of time to fill. Well, one thing that is continuing in Stoke-on-Trent this summer is the holiday and the holiday activities and food programme, or the HAF programme. And it's been running for a number of years and helps some of the city's most vulnerable children. But we can find out a bit more about this now. I'm joined in the studio by Adam Yates, and he's the Chief Operating Officer at the Hub Foundation. Welcome, Adam.
1: Morning.
0: Thank you for joining us. Just give us the broad overview. What's the HAF programme?
1: Well, the HAF programme's a government-funded programme, a Department for Education-funded programme. Each local authority receives a sum of money to effectively coordinate and set up holiday provision in the Easter, summer and Christmas periods. So that started back in 2021.
0: Yep.
1: And the government then, the success of the project across all political parties, sort of forced the government's hand to extend that. So that's been extended for a further 3 years, so the rest of this year and two more. They're effectively programmes that support children and families in holiday periods, and we as an organisation locally manage and coordinate that project on behalf of Stoke-on-Trent Council.
0: Yep.
1: And as I said, we've been doing it for the last sort of 4 or 5 years in partnership with the Stoke Local Authority. We've had a fantastic response in terms of the performance of the project, national lead on it. We sit on the National Steering Group for the money, the National Award Panel. The money's there to support children and families in holiday periods because, as you said, they are long periods of time and they can be particularly stressful on families financially.
0: So the Hub Foundation has been running this effectively in Stoke-on-Trent for a number of years, and so you've just received a three-year deal to deliver this. So you've had funding from the Department for Education, a £4.5 million deal to deliver this over the next 3 years, which is great news. Maybe just give our listeners an idea of the scope, the size of what goes on.
1: Well, you know, that funding is effectively, almost all that funding goes back into delivery and setting the sessions up. So the sessions are at schools and community groups, there are trips as well. We work with a huge number of organisations locally, so a large proportion of that money is going back into the local economy. Over the calendar year, the team probably organise in the region of 45,000 free places. We've got some funding as well from JCB and Lord Bamford to fund half term, so we're really grateful for that support because it enables us to continue provision right the way through the year. Sessions, as I said, all over the city, schools, community groups, organisations, trips, all free of charge, food included. And there's just so many different activities for the children, as I said, irrespective of financial and social circumstance. Holiday periods are expensive time for any family, so a lot of families receive magic breakfast and free school meals at school.
0: Yeah.
1: Going into the holiday periods,

0: Festival, Bamford, and then at Christmas, maybe another 6,000 or 7,000, dependent on availability of venues and providers. So, you know, we've got an incredible team at the Hub that set all this up, and you know, there's just so much work that goes into it. Any single session's probably got 8 or 9 moving parts. So when you think this summer will be anywhere between 900 and 1100 sessions, that's probably 10,000 moving parts across the programme. So it's just so vast.
1: A lot of the logistics there, Adam, to keep on top of.
0: Well, when you think around holiday provision, you've probably got 3 or 4 different providers that are setting the sessions up. Yep. You've got risk assessments, insurances, compliance documents. There's just so much to consider: registers, data protection, privacy policies, conflict of interest policies. I mean, it's massive. And it does take an awful lot of work, but it's so beneficial for the local community, and obviously the landscape within Stoke. I mean, we've got high levels of deprivation. You know, over 35% live in the lowest 10% of poverty in the country, and over 50% of the city live in the lowest 20%. So the numbers are starkly high.
1: I want to pick up on a couple of things you said there. In a moment, let me ask you about the kind of difference this makes to kids who go on this programme. But first of all, who is it for?
0: So the Department for Education dictate the criteria on the funding for. It's aimed at free school meal children, but there is some flexibility outside of that. So we try and work with schools and community groups to target those families that they know may need more support. We try and bring different social backgrounds together for families, so it's inclusive. But as I said, the funding is dictated by the government and the Department for Education, and unfortunately the funding doesn't cover every single child and family in the city. If it did, it'd be fantastic. I mean, it would be an awful lot more work for the team. It's easy for me to say that, but it is dictated by government, so there are certain criteria on sign up. But as I said, there is flexibility as well around that, given the different venues and organisations that are engaging with our families of the city.
1: Yeah, but even within that, you're working with thousands of children locally that you're touching through this programme.
0: Absolutely, yeah. You know, a particular focus over the last few years has been children with SEND, special educational needs, and there's been a rise across not only Stoke on Trent but nationally with children that are SEND children. So we want to try and support everybody we can. It is very difficult, but we make the funding go as far as we possibly can. And I have to say, we've got some amazing organisations in the city, business organisations that support, enrichment organisations, sporting organisations, community groups, charities, and schools. And you know, schools more often than not don't charge venue hire, which is obviously their gift in kind, which enables us to further utilise public funding, which has been so important. And as I said, we've been recognised nationally for it a number of times. We've had a number of ministerial visits, and we want to keep improving the programme and expanding its reach.
1: Okay, well, we'll play a song and then come back and chat a bit more to Adam about the holiday activities food programme in Stoke-on-Trent.
2: It's funny how things change in about a span of a year. Guess I didn't see it coming, now there's blessings in here. When I was younger saying prayers to the big man upstairs, I told him if he walked on water, then I know I'm secure. I may have 99 problems, but my faith ain't one. And if I always try to solve them, what is faith anyway? I'll be okay. Okay.

0: Over the last few years, the Hub Foundation in Stoke-on-Trent has put on tens of thousands of sessions for children and young people over the school holidays. And that work is going to continue. They have been given £4.5 million of Department for Education funding to put on the Stoke-on-Trent Holiday Activities Food Programme over the next 3 years. And Adam Yates is the Chief Operating Officer at the Hub Foundation and joins me in the Cross Adams Radio studios. And we're talking about what's coming up this summer as part of the HAF programme. But Adam, tell me a bit about the difference that these activities, that these sessions make to children and young people.
1: Well, firstly, there's the immediate support, which is, you know, parents not having to fund activities or going and doing a range of different sort of daily activity with their children. We hope that it expands children's opportunities and raises aspirations. We try and give them different experiences and different opportunities within the programme, working with different organisations and different venues. But financially, you have to think, you know, those community sessions are open sessions. Some of the school ones are shut just for children of those schools. The community ones are pretty much open and flexible. So, you know, families can attend a number over the 6 weeks. And as we said, if you've got a child that's receiving magic breakfast and a free school meal at school throughout the week, that's 10 meals. And if you've got three or four children, that can make a huge difference financially over the 6 week period. So we've got so many testimonials from children and families about the way that the project has supported them and how vital it's been. We relay all that information back to local authority and DfE. We've got a PhD student that we're working with from Stafford University that's found links between increased attendance at school and increased attainment at school in line with attending holiday period provision, which is really, really important. It's an amazing bit of work. We've got a young woman called Grace that's been working with us for 3 or 4 years, and some of that information and data that she's collated has been shared with the DfE and the Education Select Committee, which effectively is the committee that keeps the DfE accountable. So those are really important pieces of work, because what it does is enables us to provide vital data to the DfE and other organisations about just how important this work is and this funding is.
0: Amazing. That's fantastic. Really, really good. So I mentioned at the beginning that summer holidays are coming around really quickly now. If families are interested in what you're talking about, how would they find out more? And, you know, how would they know if they were eligible?
1: So we've got a booking system and our website. It'll be on the council websites as well, the Hub Foundation and the council websites, or the HAF programme for Stoke-on-Trent. That will have all the open activities on. That goes live on Friday this week. We're a little bit behind where we needed to be for a number of different reasons, but we're going live on Friday this week with the sessions that will be open. Sessions will be coordinated throughout the summer as well, so that'll be a fluid programme where we hope to add some more through as we're moving through the 6 weeks. So parents can log on to the system or contact their school community group to find out what provision is going on. But as I said, there will be a thorough set out and layout of what's available for the summer for parents to access. And as I said, the range of activities and the number of venues is just huge. We're probably working with around 100 venues across Stoke-on-Trent, right across the whole of Stoke-on-Trent. And the benefit I think that we've got as an organisation is that we utilise those organisations that are best equipped in every area of the city to work with those children. So we as an organisation don't deliver, we partner and work and organise and coordinate. And that's really an important role, because it takes pressure off schools and community groups and organisations to almost mobilise, as I said, 8 or 9 different areas of one singular session.
0: Yeah. Okay, so the website is thehubfoundation.com, hub being spelt with 2 B's.
1: Yes.
0: And presumably if anyone has any questions, they can get in touch. And
1: We've got, as I said, there's a phone number on there. We've got a dedicated team that work coordinating this, and they're always on hand to give support and help. And as I said, this is the reason the project works is because the team works so incredibly hard. Full credit to them for it. But what we see at the other end is countless thousands and thousands of children that are having memorable periods and engaging in activities they may not usually do. And what we want to do is raise aspirations and give opportunities across the city. So we're working incredibly hard to do that, amongst some other projects. And I have to say a huge thank you to our board of trustees and to the founder, Carol Shannon, who started this ball rolling back in 2017. It's been a long journey, but a very successful one.
0: Amazing. Well, it's great to just get a little bit of an insight, just not only just how big this program is, but just how it's changing lives, how it's impacting young people. You know, you mentioned there about raising up aspirations and opportunities, and that's so important. Okay, so once again, it's thehubfoundation.com, and you'll be able to find out more about the HAF program, Holiday Activities Food Program. And well, it sounds like a busy summer, Adam.
2: Very busy. Just getting started.
0: Yeah. Well, thank you for coming in and telling us about it.
2: Thank you very much.
0: That's Adam Yates, the Chief Operating Officer at the Hub Foundation.
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1: More often than not, an atheist will appeal to science as the basis for his or her disbeliefs. But science writer Paul Davies tells us, for 300 years, science, with its reductionistic and materialistic worldview, has painted a bleak picture of a world without meaning or purpose. Today, he says, that interpretation of science is changing. Advances in physics, astronomy, and biology are revealing a universe of stunning beauty and harmony, in which conscious life plays an integral part. Of course, he's not a believer, but he's opened the door a little. Far away from academic circles, many ordinary people have somehow shifted along with science to see humans are not special, that meaning and purpose and self-esteem are indeed hard to come by. Long ago, the psalm writer in the old book said, "The heavens declare the greatness of God." God calls you to see stunning beauty and harmony, not only in God's universe and in the cosmos, but even in you and those around you. This is John Smith.

0: When temperatures rise during the summer, it can be tempting to look for somewhere to cool off. But emergency services are warning about the dangers of open water after more than a dozen young people died around the country during the heatwave in May. Inspector Isabel Hunt is on the Northwest Underwater Search Team.
1: Be aware of the dangers. Despite the hot weather, I know it can be tempting. There could be some idyllic locations that people want to get in and swim. But just be aware of cold water shock and unforeseen dangers, so hazards, fast flowing water. You could be a really strong swimmer, but cold water shock impacts everyone.
0: Staffordshire Fire and Rescue Service is reminding people that swimming in locations like canals, rivers and lakes can be dangerous for reasons just outlined. 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Now, more information about water safety can be found on the Staffordshire Fire and Rescue website, and that's staffordshire.gov.uk.
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0: for the thing. Who you praying on now, rich man? Who you praying on now, rich man? Who you praying on now, rich man? Who you praying on now, rich man?
1: Holy Spirit, speak through me. I couldn't leave my deal, but I signed a thing. Reach told me be free and made it right today. So thankful, Reach, man.
2: Thank you, Reach, man.
1: Young ruler met the Christ, but he walked away. Saddest story ever told, can't rewind this thing. I'm so sorry, Rich, man. Who you praying on now, Rich, man?
3: Across the six towns of Stoke-on-Trent and Newcastle-under-Lyme, this is Cross Rhythm City Radio.
4: A bridge over the Dee Road in Stoke-on-Trent is set to be closed until spring next year as works get underway on major repairs. The A5006 Campbell Road Bridge will be closed in both directions, excluding the footpath, for the foreseeable future. David Winwood is the project manager for National Highways. He said the scheme includes repairing bridge joints, the concrete bridge deck, and waterproofing systems. He said this would help the bridge become safe and reliable for longer. A new shared-use cycle path will also be introduced as part of the works, along with a widened footway, making it easier and safer for both cyclists and pedestrians to use the road and navigate its junctions. New barriers, lighting and signs will also be installed, as well as the introduction of a new crossing. The bridge will be closed from the 27th of July until next spring, with some overnight closures on the Dee Road itself underneath the bridge up until the 7th of August.
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5: Trust Fall is the second album from Stephen Stanley. A fusion of atmospheric rock textures with raw, honest songwriting. 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It's both a confession and an invitation to sit in the space between brokenness and breakthrough. And a reminder that sometimes the greatest strength is found in surrender. Trustfall by Stephen Stanley. 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
7: 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I'm about to have

0: all right.
1: Your Heroes Awards is back for 2026, and a special anniversary is being celebrated. The awards recognise unsung heroes from Stoke-on-Trent in Staffordshire, and they're organised by University of Staffordshire, and Jenny Umflett is the High Value Relationships Manager there. Hello.
2: Hi, thank you for having me in today.
1: It's great to have you back to talk about Your Heroes once again for another year. Your Heroes Awards is always a fantastic celebration. I know it's more than one night, one awards evening, but it's absolutely brilliant. But the 20th anniversary presumably just makes it just that little bit more special.
2: It really, really does. We've got 20 years of Heroes, haven't we? And we hope to have a few surprises on the night to make it extra special for the people who come along.
1: Sure. So what is Your Heroes? What's it all about?
2: So Your Heroes is a community awards that celebrates pretty much any kind of unsung hero within the community, any kind of hero you can think of. So we have categories for children, Children of Courage. We have Future Star categories, categories for Children of Courage, for NHS employees, for firefighters, for teachers, or any kind of hero. Very often, they're people who aren't usually in the public eye. They're tucked away quietly doing incredible things. It could be a carer. It could be somebody that spends their time at home looking after somebody in a very selfless way. Yep. It could be a child that's overcoming an illness or you know, defying an illness to do some incredible things. It could be a community group that's I don't know, feeding people or putting on activities, any kind of hero.
1: In the run-up to the awards, and you're already doing this now, you are publishing the stories of nominees.
2: That's right. So over the course of a few months, I'm very lucky that I get to speak to all of these incredible people. Yep. So often I come off the phone after speaking to them feeling uplifted by the things that they're doing and the things that they have to say.
1: Sure.
2: And very often these people will say, oh, I don't deserve this. I don't do this for recognition. That's a really common thread amongst these incredible individuals. So every day we're running these stories and sharing them out. We're sharing them on the Your Heroes website, yep, across social media, and it's a beautiful sort of symmetry here that Your Heroes was actually launched at the Sentinel newspaper 20 years ago. And yep, this year, the Sentinel, both in paper and online, will be running these stories.
1: That's fantastic. Would you mind highlighting a story? So maybe just to give you a bit of thinking time, we've had a look at some of the stories you've already published. So one of the nominees is a 74-year-old woman from Newcastle who's raised around £1.5 million for charity. Another nominee's story is about an 18-year-old sports star from Lichfield.
2: Absolutely. Both of those incredible stories. The 74-year-old lady that you mentioned is Ada Haywood. She's a former, okay, pot bank worker, and she organises something called the Pink Tie Ball. She does other things too. So she gets up early and go very early, 5 a.m, and goes to networking breakfast to encourage business people to donate. Wow. So she's raised a lot of money by having events, by standing in supermarkets with collecting buckets, all sorts of things. She does that for cancer research and other charities. In memory of her late husband, in memory, okay, of a neighbour who passed away due to cancer, but really just because she cares and wants to help. And in a contrast, but equally incredible, yep, we have a teenager who's in Lichfield, and she, alongside completing her sixth form studies, despite having very severe dyslexia and being told at one stage she might never get qualifications,
1: okay,
2: is actually competing to be world champion in two different sports. And she's also race director for Sports for Young People. She's,
1: yes,
2: a coach for young people. Just a really incredible young person, really incredible human being.
1: And I think one of the sports is Spartan. I think that's what it is, which I had to look up what it
2: yes,
1: was, but it seemed to be some sort of long-distance race with obstacles.
2: Yeah, the kind of resilience that you need to compete in something like that. I mean, I imagine she has all kinds of incredible life skills that she can take into business or whatever she does next.
1: So, do you know any unsung heroes in our local community? Nominate them. It's really easy to do so. You just need to go to the Your Heroes Awards website, yourheroesawards.co.uk. I'll be chatting more to Jenny in a few minutes' time.

0: We're hearing about Your Heroes Awards, which is back again for another year, a special 20th anniversary edition celebrating unsung local heroes in our community. And Jenny Amphlett joins me in the studio from University of Staffordshire. They organise the awards. And Jenny, I know there's lots of other amazing businesses and organisations that get on board and support it too.
1: Absolutely. So the awards are organised at University of Staffordshire. It's very important to us. We're a civic university. You know, we educate people. We try to change lives and we try to reach out into the community. So it's really part of important part of that for us.
0: Yep.
1: But we couldn't do this without the support of a number of organisations and businesses. So we have a list of businesses. I'm not going to say them because I might forget one. But we have about five or six, actually, businesses that support us financially and put some money in so that we can have an event at the end of this, that so that we can invite the finalists along to a dinner and celebrate them there. We also have quite a lot of organisations that we always refer to it as the Coalition of the Willing. A lot of organisations that contribute in some way. We're extremely grateful to Cross Rhythms for your continuing support. So thank you for supporting us today. Thank you for, I know you're going to be there on the evening helping
0: Absolutely.
1: Us to tell some of the stories. So thank you for that. But also we have the football clubs, both big football clubs in the city are part of this. We have the Regent Theatre, we have Alton Towers. So sometimes that contribution could be giving prizes that some of our young finalists will receive on the evening. Any kind of contribution that is given towards Heroes is very, very appreciated.
0: Brilliant. Well, there's so many good reasons to get involved and support the awards. And it's certainly our pleasure to be amongst the list of other organisations that do so. So whether it's a volunteer or a young achiever, a carer or a community group, Your Heroes Awards acknowledge everyday acts of kindness, bravery and dedication that sometimes goes unnoticed, sadly. So the question is, do you know someone who you can nominate for an award? Because Jenny wants to hear from you. So how do people nominate an individual, a community group, an organisation for an award?
1: It's incredibly easy to nominate. So we have a website and it's yourheroesawards.co.uk. There's a nominate page on there and it's literally as simple as popping a couple of lines of text into a box and pressing send. Can do it in 2 minutes and then that lands in my email inbox and I have the beautiful job of contacting the people who've been nominated and having a chat with them. And now, don't feel that you need to tell me their entire story. That's my job.
0: Okay.
1: Just send me their name and we'll do the rest.
0: You're making it as simple as possible.
1: Absolutely.
0: Okay, so you can do that online on the Your Heroes Awards website. And is there a deadline for the nomination?
1: Well, I'd like lots of nominations to come in as soon as possible because we're sharing the stories out every day.
0: Yep.
1: But the actual deadline is the end of September, so we do have a little bit of time here.
0: Okay, and who judges the awards?
1: So we have a judging panel. So if people go onto the website, they can see the names and also the faces of the people who'll be judging. So it is a bit of a list of the great and the good. So
0: yes.
1: We have people like Rachel Shenton, the actress. We have Fred Hughes, the historian. We have Jane Sawyers, who you'll know was the former chief constable.
0: Yep.
1: We've got Rob Barber, who was until literally last month the chief fire officer.
0: Yes.
1: We've got Danny Flynn, who's obviously just stepped down as the CEO. So,
0: yes.
1: And many other names as well.
0: The great and good. Okay, give us the web address just one more time, Jenny.
1: Of course, it's yourheroesawards.co.uk.
0: Thank you so much for coming into the studio and we look forward to being part of the 20-year celebration.
1: Thank you.

0: Join me, Anne Donaldson, on Close Encounters each Sunday evening. I'll be chatting with seemingly ordinary people about their amazing life experiences and encounters with God.
1: When I feel anxious and overwhelmed, I will open up my hands and I say, Jesus, would you do it by your strength? I'm weak, you're strong.
2: And my heart was pounding. And it was as though God was saying, Andrew, this is all for you.
0: You'll hear inspiring, emotive and heartwarming stories as I talk to people who've seen their lives totally transformed through a deeply spiritual experience.
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2: Angry Anderson sings, "Life's tough, but so what? I'm alive. I've been down, seen hard times, but I survive. You know, I learned my lessons at the School of Hard Knocks, and I know there's more to living. Can't hold me down, can't hold me back, because I'm bound for glory. Oh, we're bound for glory."
3: Life's tough.
2: I'm not sure what angry means, but history is full of people like Mother Teresa, Martin Luther King, William Booth, the founder of the Salvation Army, who couldn't be diverted from their love and faith and commitment to humanity.

A sense of ultimate meaning and future glory is an incredible inspiration to never give up. The next life gives inspiration to live this life to the full. This is John Smith.

My featured album of the week comes from the hip-hop artist KB. It was 15 years ago he released his debut project. Just out a brand new album called This Cannot Be Sold. It's a 13-track release featuring some great guests. A song I'll play from it in a moment is features Ben Fuller. But first of all, this is Speak Through Me from KB featuring KD Jordan and What Up RG.

That's Father from KB featuring Ben Fuller, and it comes from KB's brand new album, This Cannot Be Sold. The song you heard before it, Speak Through Me, is from the same project. Two tracks back to back from my featured album of the week. If you're liking what you're hearing, you can stream and download it in all of the usual places. Just search KB. And I'll introduce you to a new featured album of the week on Monday morning's breakfast show.

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The Swedish sibling group collaborate with Marazoo on this new single, Rise Up. 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
2: From the Sky News Centre at 11. It's shaping up to be a busy weekend for Andy Burnham as he prepares to become Prime Minister on Monday. The new Labour leader says he's still finalising his top team. He's promised the biggest ever rebalancing of power away from Whitehall, with regional authorities and mayors to be handed more responsibilities. Lib Dem MP Muneera Wilson's given that a cautious welcome.
3: We have stood firm on many of these principles about giving power away to local communities. That is core to who we are as Liberals. Let's see whether he actually means what he says and does what he is saying.
2: Meanwhile, investors involved in a rescue bid for Thames Water are plotting a legal challenge if Andy Burnham tries to nationalise the firm. The troubled supplier could run out of money within weeks, and the incoming PM wants to see more public control of utilities. The US has launched strikes against Iran for the seventh night in a row. Tehran retaliated by hitting a desalination plant in Kuwait. It's believed dozens of people have been killed in Iran over the past week. General Mohsen Rezai, a senior Iranian advisor, has warned of a full-scale offensive if the airstrikes continue.
4: What does that mean? It means that Iran will no longer limit itself to mere retaliation, and no political border will be safe from Iran's offensive powers.
2: The latest investigation into maternity care is launched this morning. Senior midwife Donna Ockenden says her review of failings in Leeds will be firmly focused on families who have waited far too long for answers. England take on France tonight in the World Cup match no one wanted to be involved in, the playoff for bronze. Their disappointment's probably not being helped by Donald Trump pointing out flaws in their tactics during a news conference. And Bryson DeChambeau's confirmed he'll play on at the Open this weekend. He'd threatened to withdraw from Royal Birkdale after being given a two-shot penalty for a rules infringement. That's the latest. I'm Imani Rana.
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8: Yeah, this is the latest Cross Rhythms Top 10 chart, and welcome along to it. I'm Chris Mountford here bringing you the rundown. It's based on music sales and radio airplay, sales in the UK and the US, and tracks played on Cross Rhythms Radio over the last week. Coming up, will Ray remain at number one?

Joy by Ray. Last time spent a 10th week at number one. Will she stay at the top? Oh, who am I? God, who am I? Could Brandon Lake and Nick Jonas go to number one? Their song The Author has been hanging around at number two for the last few weeks. Meanwhile, we had a big new entry at three last time from Josiah Queen. And this song, Demons, does climb up in this countdown, but will it go to number one? Darkness has to leave up in there are five new entries on the way, including one from U2. Whatever happens, there's loads of great music ahead, so stay with us as we bring you our top 10. 10. And we begin with a new entry from Madison Watkins. And this is a great song, reminding us in a way that trying to make everything perfect doesn't always work well. Here's Letting Go.

0: go.
1: It's Madison Watkins with Letting Go, and that's a new entry at number 10. Swiftly followed by a second new entry, and this one comes from the vibrant pop artist Seth Schlitter. It's a standout track from his debut album, Counting My Blessings. It was near enough a year ago exactly he released the deluxe edition of his debut album. With the title track being a big hit for him. This one I'm playing in the background. Well, this next song I'm about to play, which is a new entry at number 9, also featured on the same release. So it's Seth Schlitter with Steady Love. 9.

Steady Love. It's Sav Schlita with Steady Love. That's a new entry at number 9 on the Cross Rhythms Top 10 chart. There are 5 new entries in this countdown, and the 3rd one comes next. From the uplifting gospel house DJ duo from Detroit, Floor Plan. A project which consists of the legendary techno producer Robert Hood and his daughter Lyric. So the latest song from Floor Plan to hit the Cross Rhythms chart is this one, Only God. 8.

So that's Floor Plan with Only God. It's a new entry at number 8. We're 3 songs into the countdown and we've had 3 new entries. There are a couple more still to come a bit later on. But first of all, I'm going to showcase a new track now. This has just been added onto the Cross Rhythms radio playlist. And it could be a new hit on the Cross Rhythms chart in the next few weeks. Here's Strings and Hearts with I Thank God.

0: A song made well-known by Maverick City Music, and that's the surf rock version of the track by Strings and Heart. It could be a new entry on the Cross Rhythms chart in the next few weeks. One to listen out for. But the countdown will continue in a moment with tracks from Switchfoot and P.T. Martin.
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So that's a non-mover at number 7 on the Cross Rhythms Top 10 chart. It's P.T. Martin with Come Back Home featuring Lauren Daigle. Now, 5 songs exit this countdown, including tracks like this from Wilder Woods. Where Do We Go From Here spent 7 weeks in the countdown. Also dropping out, Halsey. Hey, I'm the cream of the crop. I'm the reason they stop. I'm the Visa you brought. I'm the stores they shop. I'm the Jordans they cop. Disagree personified. You want it, you got it. Change your life, Rich. We spent the last 3 weeks in the countdown with this one, Young Rulers. They are among the tracks dropping out and making room for the 5 new entries in this chart. I played 3 of the 5 so far. There are 2 more still to come. But we continue now at number 6 with Switchfoot. 6. And the Californian band return to their anthemic rock roots with their brilliant new album Forever Now, which was just released 2 or 3 weeks ago. From it, this is Wake Up Mr. Crow. This song's been in our countdown for 5 weeks now, and today drops down 1 place.

down one place to number six. That's Wake Up Mr. Crow by Switchfoot. This is the Cross Rhythms Top 10 Charts, and I'm Chris Milford bringing you the latest countdown. In a moment, you'll hear the songs that are in the running for the number one spot. But at this halfway point in our countdown, I'm going to showcase some of the best new releases that are just out. And maybe some of these songs will feature in the countdown in the future. Now, we start off with rock band Skillet, who just put out this new single, Scream.

Hip-hop artist KB has just put out a brand new album. It's called This Cannot Be Sold. Here's one of the tracks from it.

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1: Now, Forrest Franks had some huge hits on this top 10 chart over the last couple of years. Here's his new single featuring ZBC. It's Two Step the Enemy.

I'm guiding you through some of the best new releases just out. Californian band Gable Price and Friends have this new single just out, Talking Like Friends.

0: So maybe some of those songs will feature in the Cross of Them's countdown in the future. New releases just out. My guide to some of the best sounding ones. But we're halfway through the Cross of Them's top 10 chart, and we'll continue with in just a moment after your guide to the songs in the running for the number one spot. Ray has been at number one for 10 weeks with Joy. But after 10 weeks at number one, I can tell you this song is no longer at number one. Our top 10 chart is based partly on music sales and radio airplay. This song has just come off the Cross of Them's radio playlist, so it's no longer eligible for our top 10. However, a new song from Ray has entered the countdown. Together with new sales, then, this song could be the contender for the number one. It's Lifeboat, and it's from Ray's latest album. And also doing well in this countdown, Demons by Josiah Queen, which was a new entry at number three last time. It does climb up the countdown, but will it go to number one? We are going to find out between now and the end of the hour.
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Center Mass from 21 Pilots and their album Breach, and that drops down one place to number 5. We continue with a new entry. I love you more. And it comes from U2. And their surprise EP, which was released during the Easter weekend, titled Easter Lily. And this next song, Scars, serves as a powerful anthem about acknowledging emotional wounds, accepting past mistakes, and recognising that our flaws can ultimately give way to beauty and strength. Here's U2 with Scars.

It's U2 with Scars. That's a new entry at number 4 on the Cross Rhythms Top 10. The big three songs of the week are on the way soon. But first of all, I'm going to showcase a couple of tracks which could be new hits on the Cross Rhythms chart in the next week or two. So this one is Home, and it's from NF.

0: two tracks which could feature in the Cross Rhythms chart in the coming weeks. But I've got the big three songs in our latest countdown on the way, and who's going to get the number one spot? Will it be Ray? Or can Josiah Queen climb up to the top spot? We'll find out in a moment.
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3: From a child star on Broadway to R&B hitmaker, we take a look at the history of Lee Varsey. We report on the rise of US singer and songwriter Patrick Mabry. And one-time Hillsong singer Aidan King speaks about relocating to the US and developing a solo career.
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0: I'm Chris Milford, bringing you the latest Cross Rhythms countdown. 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This next song's been in the chart for 4 weeks now and drops down one place. It's Brandon Lake and Nick Jonas with The Author.
1: Three.

0: It's Brandon Lake and Nick Jonas with The Author. It drops down one place to number three. I've already told you that Ray is no longer at number one, with Joy having been at the top for 10 weeks. It drops straight out of our countdown because it's dropped off the Cross Rhythms radio playlist. Our chart countdown being based both partly on music sales and radio airplay. However, Ray is straight back in with another song off her latest album. This Music May Contain Hope. And will Lifeboat go straight in at number one? Or can Josiah Crean climb up to the top with his song Demons? Let's find out. I'm about to play the song at number two. And it climbs up one place, featuring ZBC. Here's Josiah Crean.
1: Two. Oh, wow.

0: Josiah Queen with Demons, up one place to number two. But Ray gets a new entry at number one with Lifeboat, which I'm going to play in just a moment. After a quick recap, here's what's happened so far.
1: 10.
2: I'm letting go.
0: 9. It was Letting Go by Madison Watkins, a new entry at number 10. That was followed by Steph Schlitter.
1: 9.
0: Steady Love was a new entry from Seth. And then there was a new entry at 8 from Floor Plan.
1: 8.
2: Only God can do. Only God can do.
0: Only God.
2: Only God.
0: The third new entry in a row at the bottom of the countdown. At 7, a non-mover, P.T. Martin featuring Lauren Daigle.
1: 7.
0: With Come Back Home. Down one place to 6, Switchfoot with Wake Up Mr. Crow.
1: 6.
0: Also down a place, Center Mass by 21 Pilots.
1: 5.
3: I pull on my shirt sleeve to cover half of my hands, bring my arms closer.
0: It was a new entry at 4, Scars by U2.
1: 4.
0: Down one place to 3, Brandon Lake and Nick Jonas with The Author.
1: 3.
4: So who am I? God, who am I? Am I just a poor preacher's prodigal?
0: And Josiah Queen climbed up to number 2, featuring ZBC with the single Demons.
1: 2.
5: So I tell those demons run.
0: Number 1 then, it's a new entry.
6: I may cry through the night, I may cry through the night, I may cry through the night, but my...
0: So after 10 weeks at number 1, Ray is no longer at the top of the Cross Rhythms countdown with Joy. But essentially, she's swapped that number 1 position for a different track off her new album, This Music May Contain Hope. And you're about to hear Lifeboat. It's a house music track which features the voice of Ray's grandfather, recorded shortly before his passing. And the theme of this song is all about not giving up. Here's Ray with Lifeboat, a new entry at number 1.
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0: not given up yet.
1: Many people have pains in their lives. They've been so disappointed, so broken, almost lost the desire to even live. Been rejected many times, I've been disappointed many times, I've been failed many times. But are you going through darkness? There is a future. There's a way forward. There's hope.
2: How I do this. I'm not giving up.
1: We will make it.
2: I'm not giving up.
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0: Having been at number one for 10 weeks with Joy, Ray gets a new entry and is at number one this time round with Lifeboat, one of five new entries in this countdown. Josiah Queen climbed up the place to two with Demons. I hope you've enjoyed it all. 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
4: From the Sky News Centre at midday, Andy Burnham's deciding who'll make up his top team as he prepares to become Prime Minister on Monday. Home Secretary Shabana Mahmood, who was a rank outsider just days ago, is now favourite for the key job of Chancellor. Former midwife Donna Ockenden's launched her next investigation into maternity services. Last month, she found systemic failures in childbirth services at Nottingham and will now look at the treatment of mothers and babies in Leeds. She's previously explained why her review is important.
5: First of all, for many families, they will have waited a long time to get answers they can trust. Secondly, though, there is now a mechanism where improvements in maternity and neonatal safety can happen as our work is progressing.
4: A woman's been arrested on suspicion of murder after a 75-year-old man was found dead in Greater Manchester. Police say they were called to a property in Bolton yesterday, where the victim was pronounced dead at the scene. Investors involved in a rescue bid for Thames Water are planning a legal challenge if Andy Burnham tries to nationalise the firm. The troubled supplier could run out of money within weeks. The incoming PM said he wants to see more public control of utilities. Andrew Fisher's a former Labour adviser and thinks nationalising the company would be in the British public's best interests.
6: Thames Water has been a failing company for years. It's had massive debts which have been racked up under previous owners who failed to invest, gave more in dividends to their shareholders than they made in profits, have been an absolute disaster for our rivers and have jacked up prices for bill payers.
4: The Port of Dover says traffic's flowing well despite concerns new EU border systems could cause summer chaos. 10,000 cars are expected to board ferries there today. And Thomas Tuchel says he has no regrets about England's tactics, despite Donald Trump joining criticism of his World Cup semi-final changes. The US president's claimed Harry Kane was put on defence in the second half against Argentina. That's the latest. I'm Amani Rana.
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See, how can I go to the Lord when I don't even feel worthy enough of his presence? All of the wrong that I've done just make me feel like if I go to him, he gonna neglect me. I was determined to see if this talk about Jesus was real, because I wanted to be ready. People around me that didn't even know none about him was telling me I would regret it. Then he was showing me how he could have took me away from the world, but spared me in seconds. Told me to come to him just as I am, no matter how foolish, beat up, or reckless. His love a lot deeper than words can imagine.

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2: From the Sky News Centre at 1, Andy Burnham's using this weekend to finalise his cabinet before he becomes Prime Minister on Monday. Home Secretary Shabana Mahmood is the favourite for the role of Chancellor, while Energy Secretary Ed Miliband's also been tipped for the job. The latest independent review of failures in maternity services has begun. Former midwife Donna Ockenden's launched her investigation into care provided at Leeds teaching hospitals. Daniel Ram's daughter Aliona died 27 minutes after she was born at Leeds General Infirmary, following failings in her care.
3: This is the only way that we'll ever get to parent our little girl, and that's to make sure that actually what happens to her isn't in vain and that her life means something. And for us, that's making sure change happens.
2: A man's admitted killing one child and seriously injuring two others in a crash in Bedfordshire whilst being over the limit for drink and drugs. Jamie Fountain hit the three boys in Flitwick in April. A group of investors involved in a rescue bid for Thames Water are plotting a legal challenge if Andy Burnham tries to nationalise the company. Britain's biggest water firm could run out of money within weeks. Thomas Tuchel insists he wants to continue as England manager despite the criticism following their World Cup semi-final defeat to Argentina. He's come under scrutiny for his tactics after his team conceded two late goals. Even US President Donald Trump has criticised his approach, but Tuchel says that he stands by his decision.
4: I take, of course, the responsibility for these decisions, but the decisions are made under stress, the decisions are made in-game. This is in-game life coaching. I would regret if I didn't help, I would regret if we didn't react, but I have no regrets over the decision itself.
2: England face France in the third place playoff tonight. And a signed David Hockney print found inside a donated charity shop book has sold for more than £41,000 at auction. It was discovered nearly 50 years after being tucked away. That's the latest. I'm Imani Brana.
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1: 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Been rejected many times, I've been disappointed many times, I've been failed many times. Whether you're going through darkness, there's a future, there's a way forward, there's hope.
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1: 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This is Cross Rhythm City. Right this way.

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4: From the Sky News Centre at 2, former midwife Donna Ockenden has launched her inquiry into maternity services at Leeds, meeting families affected. It's after her report looking at Nottingham found systemic failures where mothers and babies were let down. A group of lenders seeking to take over Thames Water are plotting a legal challenge if Andy Burnham's government tries to nationalise it. The troubled utility firm is weeks away from running out of money. Here's our political correspondent, Rob Powell.
5: Many on the left in Labour would like to see that as a kind of jumping off point, an entry point to full nationalisation. And that is why you are now seeing a group of investors linked to Thames Water gearing up for a possible legal fight.
4: Meanwhile, Andy Burnham's spending the weekend preparing to move into Downing Street after being confirmed as the new Labour leader. He says he won't be rushed into announcing appointments before becoming Prime Minister, though Home Secretary Shabana Mahmood is favourite for the key job of Chancellor. Travel experts say traffic's moving relatively well at the port of Dover despite fears of summer chaos caused by the EU's new border checks. 10,000 cars are expected to board ferries there today. Sport now, and Donald Trump's joined the criticism of Thomas Tuchel's defence-minded approach to England's World Cup defeat. The US president's challenged what he calls the manager's unusual deployment of his golf buddy Harry Kane. His side slumped to a 2-1 loss against Argentina following the semi-final changes. Ex-England defender Rio Ferdinand also questioned the tactics.
6: The identity and the profile of player that he picked, almost said they can't play, but their super strengths would be more in terms of physical running power and providing big moments. But the manager has his right, and that's his job, to pick the players that he wants for his team.
4: England are getting ready for tonight's bronze medal match against France. And Ferrari's Lewis Hamilton faces a battle to take part in qualifying next hour for the F1 Belgian Grand Prix. The British driver crashed out in the last few seconds of final practice. That's the latest. I'm Chris Milligan.
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1: The newly appointed chief executive of Staffordshire Chambers of Commerce says rises in employers' national insurance contributions is hitting small and medium-sized businesses in the area hard. Stuart Elford was speaking to Sonia Farrell on Business Spotlight, a partnership between Cross Rhythm City Radio and PR firm Baba Baboon.
2: What business is struggling with is costs before they make a profit.
3: Yeah.
2: So they're not making a profit because of the cost of NI, because of the cost of all these things. And I know, you know, all politicians will say there is no magic money tree, but it's business that drives the economy.
3: Yeah.
2: And you know, 98% of businesses are SMEs.
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1: Sort your building out, and if you don't, we're coming after you.
2: That's the leader of Stoke-on-Trent City Council, Jane Ashworth, after the council revealed recently that enforcement action's been taken on almost 100 heritage buildings in the city as work steps up to tackle neglected historic properties in private ownership. The Heritage Enforcement Programme uses legal powers where necessary to secure repairs, improvements and the reuse of vacant buildings. The council's targeted a number of prominent and long-standing problem properties. As a result of the action, 20 buildings have been brought into full compliance, including buildings that have been repainted, repaired and restored in Parliament Row in the city centre. In other areas, 16 legal notices have been issued across 21 sites in Longton and Mere. Enforcement actions also underway across 16 sites in Burslem. The council says four of the most serious cases in Tunstall are leading to prosecution. Council leader Jane Ashworth admits that there's plenty more work to be done, but says the programme is a start.
1: I mean, some of these were scratching the surface of the problem with that building. But that's not a bad thing to A, get started, and B, open the conversation with the landowner or the building owner, who may previously have been avoiding us with a tribute motive, which I'm not supposed to do, who haven't been able to engage with us until

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7: 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Meanwhile, Josiah Queen climbed up to two with Demons.
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the ones we hurt are you and me. The old black community, known for its musical brilliance in jazz and blues and gospel, used to sing, "It's not my brother nor my sister, but it's me, O Lord, standing in the need of prayer." Two issues emerge. We each must take personal responsibility for our part in broken relationships. And secondly, we need to keep in mind something beyond our own resources. From a higher power, as the 12 Steps Recovery Group say, we need to find strength. Do some confessing and do some praying. This is John Smith.

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1: One of Stoke-on-Trent's museums has been named as one of the best museums to visit in the UK. Gladstone Pottery Museum in Longton was ranked third in a list put together by the national magazine Time Out, placing it above the likes of the renowned British Museum and the National Railway Museum. Time Out praised Gladstone for vividly bringing the industrial pottery making process to life while shining a light on the experiences of workers, including the unbearable heat and Victorian child labour. Gladstone is the last surviving Victorian coal-fired pottery factory. It's used as the location where Channel 4 series The Great Pottery Throwdown is filmed. The museum celebrated its 50th anniversary last year. At the site, you'll find several bottle kilns, kilns which once dominated the skyline of the potteries. The museum's open to the general public at the moment, Wednesdays to Sundays, but it's going to be closed from Monday the 10th of August until November to facilitate what's been described as an external project taking place at the site. We can only presume that's because of more filming work that will take place there. You can find out more about Gladstone online at the website stokemuseums.org.uk. That's

0: a story about two brothers who lived in South Africa. The older one was extremely intelligent, quite handsome, very athletic. He won a scholarship to a private school. His younger brother was short, somewhat obese. By society standards, he would have been called ugly. He had a severe hunchback. But the one marvelous gift the young brother had was a voice. And the younger brother loved to sing. He sang right out on the farm and the fields in the farm. Sang in the shower. He sang to himself as he walked down the road. Well, 2 years after the older brother went off to the school, the younger brother joined him. And one day, the older brother was sitting in the library doing some research. He looked out the window and he saw a gang of students in a typical mob action surround his younger brother. They began to mock him, to taunt him. They spit in his face, then they pinned him to the ground. They ripped off his shirt to reveal his hunchback. And with color crayons, they wrote lewd and obscene remarks on his back. The older brother, who'd been elected president of the student body, could have walked out in 1 minute and said, "That's my brother, this is over. That's my brother, this is over. That's my brother, this is over. That's my brother." But the older brother stayed in the library, and he betrayed his younger brother by what he failed to do. Well, a week later, the younger brother dropped out of school. He returned to the farm, and his parents noticed that he never sang again. World War II came along, and the older brother was enlisted in the military. He was stationed in Palestine, and one night he was lying out in a hill looking up at the moon, and he realized what he'd done to his brother, that he would never know any inner peace unless he was reconciled. He made the incredibly difficult wartime journey from Palestine back to South Africa. At 4 o'clock in the afternoon, he met with his brother. He knelt down in front of him, sobbing, and he begged his younger brother's forgiveness. They talked until midnight. They embraced several times. They hugged. They reconciled. And at midnight, they went to sleep. But something else happened that night. At 4 o'clock in the morning, the older brother woke up, startled. Startled by the sound of a full, rich, mellifluous tenor voice soaring into the night. It was the voice of his younger brother, who was singing again. By one concrete act of compassionate caring, the older brother brought healing to his younger brother, to himself, and to their relationship,
1: What truly matters are the small acts of kindness that come from a place of compassion.
2: We've all done terrible things to each other, but we have to forgive each other.
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0: DJ and music producer Topher Jones, better known as Rave Jesus, presents his debut album, I Met God on the Dance Floor. It's a 77-minute mix of uplifting beats and sanctified bangers. Including the Cross Rhythms radio hit, He's on the Move. You will also find remixes of hits by Martin Smith and Brandon Lake, and guest vocals from Gracie Binion. I Met God on the Dance Floor. From Rave Jesus. Out now.
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1: 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They've been joined by coach Jay Scowler, who's trained GB gymnasts, and he believes the gym will produce future trampolining champions of the future here in Stoke-on-Trent. 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

0: 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Would you rescue me?
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3: 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It's a powerful release for anyone unsure of what comes next in life. It's both a confession and an invitation to sit in the space between brokenness and breakthrough. And a reminder that sometimes the greatest strength is found in surrender. 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
1: See, there's no politician, no economist, no ecologist, no sociologist, no doctor, no educator that's going to solve the problems of the Western world today. We've got to have revival. We've got to have the presence of the Lord. We've got to have the counsel of God, the wisdom of God prevailing in our land.
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0: This is Cross Rhythms.
1: Proposals for COVID Memorial in Stoke-on-Trent are progressing, with resident and widow Lynn Jones MBE saying that this will help the families of victims grieve and heal. Lynn lost her husband Gareth to COVID-19 and she's been since involved in a long-running project by bereaved residents, campaigners, Stoke-on-Trent City Centre Bid and MP Gareth Snell to create a memorial in the Potteries. It could imitate the Wall of Hearts that's opposite the Houses of Parliament, where victims of COVID are represented with hundreds of thousands of hand-painted hearts. Stoke-on-Trent Memorial is set to be created by renowned local artist Philip Hardacre and is planned to be stationed in Hanley's Bethesda Gardens, providing an accessible place for individuals and families to reflect and remember those whose lives were lost during the pandemic. The funding for the memorial has already been secured and the project aims to be finished by April next year. MP Gareth Snell is urging residents to shape the memorial and ensure every victim of COVID in Stoke-on-Trent is named. You can do this by completing a form on Mr. Snell's website, garethsnell.org.uk/COVID memorial. You can also contact his office on 01782 971949.
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1: Lenny Kravitz's song Believe tends to put together faith in God and believing in yourself in a way which I'm not sure I'm comfortable about. But anyway, he says, the Son of God is in our face, offering us eternal grace. If you want it, you've got to believe, 'cause being free is a state of mind. We'll all one day leave this behind.

But if believing in yourself means being freed of the pressure of the advertisements and the peer group to enable the real you underneath to blossom and grow in wisdom, truth, compassion and confidence, then I'm all for it. He seems to be saying having faith in God frees us up to have a sense of personal value. This is John Smith.

Chicago. Kids sure play funny music these days. 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Said it looks to me like they've all gone wild. It was peaceful back when I was a child. Well, man, could it be that the girls and boys

A little boy of three, sitting on the floor, looks up and says, "Daddy, what is war?" "Son, that's when people fight and die." A little boy of three says, "Daddy, why?" Young man of 17 in Sunday school,

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2: The future of two of Stoke-on-Trent's best-known cultural venues has been secured in a long-term deal. ATG Entertainment has managed both the Victoria Hall and the Regent Theatre in the city centre for over 25 years. They recently renewed their contract with Stoke-on-Trent City Council to retain the management of both council-owned venues. And the local authority said that the decision was based on the operator's commitment to developing the city's cultural offer and their track record of good management and in bringing major shows to the city. The move also saves taxpayers £280,000 in annual subsidies. Theatre director Cheryl Taylor told Cross Rhythms it was fantastic news.
3: For ATG to have secured it, you know, we've been there for 25 years plus already. We know the venues, we know the communities. We've already built some really amazing partnerships, relationships with producers, with, you know, local businesses, all of that kind of stuff. So to know that we've got now longer term leases again and we get to just continue doing what we love and keep serving our communities and bringing amazing, you know, entertainment and culture and opportunity to the city is just fantastic.
2: And for more information about shows coming up at either venue, you can go to atgtickets.com/stoke.

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1: Stoke-on-Trent City Council is encouraging people to report antisocial behaviour after 4 days of targeted action in Tunstall in partnership with Staffordshire Police. The local authority's antisocial behaviour team and police delivered engagement events across the 4 days of action recently, using a mobile police station to give residents the opportunity to raise concerns directly with officers. Meanwhile, teams visited rough sleeper encampments and support was provided. One person was arrested for theft and failing to appear at court, while clean-up operations took place at locations in Tunstall, including Tower Square, the Memorial Gardens and Corinth Way. The council said the initiative is part of ongoing work that's making communities safer and more welcoming for residents and visitors. Now, residents are being encouraged to get more advice and guidance on reporting antisocial behaviour via the City Council's website, and that's stoke.gov.uk/ASB. stoke.gov.uk/ASB. You can also report antisocial behaviour via a special form on the City Council's website, and you can call the Council's main switchboard number or email details to asb@stoke.gov.uk.

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1: 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Meanwhile, Josiah Queen climbed up to two with Demons.
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5: From the Sky News Centre at 4, former midwife Donna Ockenden has met families affected by maternity failings at Leeds Teaching Hospital's NHS Trust. She's opened an investigation after her one into services in Nottingham found systemic shortcomings. It will look into stillbirths, newborns suffering oxygen deprivation and deaths of mothers and babies between 2011 and 2025. Ms Ockenden's made a promise to both families and staff members.
6: We will always give our very best to ensure that the voices of families and, importantly, staff on the ground are heard, listened to, amplified and acted upon.
5: A group of investors involved in a rescue bid for Thames Water are plotting a legal challenge if Andy Burnham tries to nationalise it. The troubled supplier could run out of money within weeks. London and Valley Water want to buy the firm for £10 billion. John Boscu Nwogbu's from the campaign group We Own It.
7: 9 out of 10 countries in the world run their water in public ownership. In the United Kingdom, Scotland runs its water in public ownership. There is no reason whatsoever why we should continue to tolerate this model of running water. It should be taken into public ownership.
5: A murder investigation's begun in South Wales after firearms officers attended reports of an altercation outside a property in Newport. A woman was pronounced dead at the scene. A 66-year-old man's been arrested. Russian officials say 8 people have been killed and more than 60 wounded in a wave of Ukrainian drone strikes overnight. Video footage shows 2 warehouses belonging to Russia's largest online retailer, Wildberries, on fire. To sport now, and Thomas Tuchel says he takes responsibility of England's World Cup exit ahead of their bronze medal match against France later. He's faced criticism for his defensive tactics, even from US President Donald Trump. And finally, Britain's Josh Kerr has broken the men's mile record that has stood for more than a quarter of a century. The double Olympic medalist ran a time of 3 minutes 42.66 seconds at the Diamond League meeting at the London Stadium. That's the latest. I'm Chris Milligan.
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1: The design for a massive new mural in Longton Town Centre has been unveiled recently. A blank wall near to Longton Railway Station is being transformed into a 70-metre-long mural, brimming with references to local landmarks, new and old, like the bottle kilns at Gladstone Pottery Museum, through to Shelley's Laser Dome. It also features historic figures like pottery manufacturer John Ainsley and philanthropist the Duchess of Sutherland. Local artist Rob Fenton has designed the mural and is currently painting it alongside other artists including Alistair Barnett and Ethan Lemon. The artwork has been shaped by the local community over several months, with Stoke-on-Trent South MP Alison Gardner saying that every part of the design reflects the people, the places, and the memories that matter to the community. The mural has been funded by the government's Design Out Crime initiative and is part of a wider regeneration project which aims to create a more welcoming environment in the town centre. The mural's also been supported by local shops such as Tesco, Next and Argos, and the work on the mural is expected to be finished by September.

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1: A wave of community projects in Stoke-on-Trent have been green-lighted for funding. The £1.5 million Pride and Place Impact Fund was introduced earlier this year and aims to make a visible difference to local neighbourhoods and their residents by improving community spaces, particularly parks. Bull Green Park, May Street Park in Trent Vale and Waterdale Park in Longton are among the first to be upgraded. Improvements include the installation of new sports and play equipment. Alongside this, a bigger cash injection is on the way for communities marked as in need for investment through the Pride in Place scheme. Up to £60 million of government funding will be spent over 10 years, improving Bentley and Uberley, Mere North, Bradley, Chelheath and Feghays. Council leader Jane Ashworth told us a bit more about how the money might be spent.
2: The plan is to come up with the kind of improvement that everyone in that area has said that they want to see. But it'll build up a sense of belief and confidence that things can change and things will get better.
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0: some of the earliest recordings from yesteryear. 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

0: This is Crossrhythms Radio. A jigsaw puzzle shop has opened in Stoke-on-Trent. Bespoke jigsaw puzzle maker Great British Jigsaws has created three new jobs with the opening of its store at the Trentham Estate, with more roles expected to be created later in the year. The company is one of only a handful of jigsaw manufacturers in the UK, and they supply major organisations such as the National Trust through to Stoke City Football Club. The Stafford-based company was set up by husband and wife duo Jason and Kathy Cornish, and the pair hope that by locating their first shop at Trentham, which boosts over 3 million visitors a year, they'll boost their sales and increase brand awareness. Jason said that the opening of their flagship store at Trentham was the right place for them to get their brand in front of more people. Jigsaws in the shop feature bespoke designs from Emma Justra, who's a local artist and illustrator, as well as maps of national parks, wildlife photography, and many more. It seems things are falling into place for the company, piece by piece.
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2: Social commentator Hugh Mackay observes that people generally have become increasingly cynical about most of the institutions that shape and symbolise our culture. Government, the church, the judiciary, the police, banks, retailing, all of these, instead of simply serving us, seem intent on exploiting us. Mackay, however, offers a way forward. Idealism might be unfashionable, he says, but it is the great antidote to cynicism, and we are ripe for a return to more open discussion of the values that underpin our society. He admits postmodern folks mock idealism. But the last major burst of enthusiasm for hope, faith, and love produced the Jesus movement of the 60s and 70s. I'm still a Jesus freak because since then, Christ has made the difference for me. This is John Smith.

Abby Gamboa and Aidan King have collaborated on the exceptional and almost spontaneous release, Throwing Paint. Written and recorded in just 6 days, it's an unvarnished and refreshingly honest release.

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0: Don't miss it. Throwing Paint by Abby Gamboa and Aidan King.
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This week on the Cross Rhythms Top 10 chart, Ray is at number one. She had previously been at the top of the countdown with Joy for some 10 weeks. And her run at the top is extended, but this time with this song, Lifeboat. The latest song we're playing off her new album, This Music May Contain Hope. So Ray is at number one with Lifeboat. At number two and climbing up a place, Josiah Queen featuring ZVC with this one, Demons.

Okay, so you can find out more about who's in our top 10 by heading to the CrossRhythms website, crossrhythms.co.uk/chart, and join me, Chris Mountford, for the next countdown on Sunday at 5 p.m.

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1: A new planning application is being submitted for one of Stoke-on-Trent's most important historic buildings. The Grade 2 listed Leopard Hotel in Burslem played a significant role in the Industrial Revolution, in that it was the place where potter Josiah Wedgwood and canal engineer James Brinley met in 1765 to finalise plans for the Trent and Mersey Canal. But the Leopard was badly damaged by a major fire in 2022, resulting in hoardings being erected around the front of the town centre building. Stoke-on-Trent City Council says sustained pressure on the owners of the building has led to proposals coming forward. The council said the proposed development sets out a range of options dependent on the building's condition after safety works, with a clear focus on retaining and restoring as much of the historic fabric as possible, including the landmark frontage. Councillor Finlay Gordon McCusker is the cabinet member for planning and regeneration at the City Council. He said the local authority had consistently made it very clear to the owners that they expect to see meaningful progress and they won't hesitate in using enforcement powers where necessary. The council says the plans will be published in due course and residents will have the opportunity to comment. It comes as Stoke-on-Trent City Council has identified protecting heritage buildings as a key priority.

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3: 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Including the Cross Rhythms radio hit, He's on the Move. You will also find remixes of hits by Martin Smith and Brandon Lake and guest vocals from Gracie Binion. I Met God on the Dance Floor. From Rave Jesus. 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

0: Community Radio for Stoke-on-Trent and Newcastle-under-Lyme. This is Cross Rhythm City.
1: Staffordshire Police say they're taking action after inspectors rated the way the force respond to the public inadequate. The latest inspection by His Majesty's Inspectorate of Constabulary and Fire and Rescue Services assessed 9 key areas. 5 were deemed to be adequate, including preventing and deterring crime and antisocial behaviour and safeguarding children and adults. 3 areas require improvement: leadership, investigating crime, and managing fraud. But the force was given the worst possible rating for how it responds to the public. Inspectors highlighted how officers took longer than 2 hours to attend priority incidents in at least 40% of the cases they reviewed. They also reported that 20% of calls to the Staffordshire Police non-emergency number 101 were abandoned. Acting Chief Constable Becky Riggs said the force welcomed the report and added they're taking action by introducing 53 new police officers and 15 new staff in their contact and control functions. The force also added that new rapid response teams and an enhanced desk-based investigation service aims to make the force more sustainable after the report also suggested preparing for increased demand.

0: good day.
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0: Cross Rhythm City.
2: Though many of us internalise and think we're the only one in anguish and pain, it's fairly apparent, as a man called Thoreau once said, that most of us lead lives of quiet desperation.

While it may be true in one sense that you are your own worst enemy and bring many of your troubles on yourself, it's also true that most everyone else is far less than perfect too. Let's face it, we're all in it together. Recognising our common guilt, recognising our common desperate need for forgiveness, and recognising our common need for reconciliation is fundamental to our humanness. Now that's a religious issue. Psychology may analyse our sorry condition, but real faith and conversion can transform our condition. This is John Smith.

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1: A council has welcomed the recent news that a city centre hotel is no longer accommodating asylum seekers. The government contract for the Best Western Quality Hotel on Trinity Street in Hanley was terminated following a national review of asylum accommodation. The hotel was used to house asylum seekers and refugees for over 3 years. At its height, 280 people were based there. Accommodation provider Serco have relocated the vast majority of people living at the hotel to other places around the country. It comes as the number of asylum seekers living in the city has dropped 25% over the last year to just over 1,000. For several years, Stoke-on-Trent City Council's been pressing for a fairer distribution of asylum seekers across all local authority areas around the country. That's after Serco had in the past been drawn to using accommodation in Stoke-on-Trent because of cheaper rents. But Council leader Jane Ashworth said this was having a knock-on effect on our economy.
2: Our city, being a fairly poor city, is dealing with more people coming in who are extremely poor. They're not allowed to earn, they're not allowed to claim, they're given a paltry sum to live on each week. So we're increasing the number of people in the city who are very, very poor.
1: Well, the Home Office agreed to pause using additional properties in Stoke-on-Trent in recognition of the fact the city's already accommodated its fair share of households. Stoke-on-Trent City Council said local people remain friendly and welcoming and will always do their bit to help, but they welcome the reduction in asylum seeker numbers, saying that would help the council do their best for local people.

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2: Trustfall is the second album from Stephen Stanley. Fusion of atmospheric rock textures with raw, honest songwriting. It's a powerful release for anyone unsure of what comes next in life. It's both a confession and an invitation to sit in the space between brokenness and breakthrough. And a reminder that sometimes the greatest strength is found in surrender. Trustfall by Stephen Stanley. 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
0: Across Stoke-on-Trent and Newcastle-under-Lyme, this is Cross Rhythm City Radio.

This is Cross Rhythms Radio, and we're about to guide you through some of the best new releases just out over the last few days, starting off with Skillet. They've just released this new single, Scream. Meanwhile, from the Grammy award-winning duo for King and Country, it's What If I Told You?

Hip-hop artist and rapper KB's just released a brand new full-length album, This Cannot Be Sold. Get a bunch of weight. They love God for content. None of that nonsense. We get not the same. Take my comments to the Godhead. And Forrest Frank collaborates with ZVC on the single Two Step the Enemy. Dance with the devil, but I'll two step the enemy. Yeah, the only spirit I need is the Holy One. Some of the best new releases just out.

tuned to yours truly, DJ Zara and Street Flavor. Now, coming up in today's show, we still have the Power Play at the All Star. UK Flavor and Style, we got the one, Blessed, we got A Star, and we got Honey to Hebron. Dancehall Reggae.

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1: Yes, yes, you're locked into yours truly, DJs on Street Flavor, bringing you the very best in those Christian hip hop vibes. And touching down with this one, out of Caleb McCoy and Ethan McCoy, the album Upward Spiral, and this track entitled It's Up.
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3: From the Sky News Centre at 7, two American service personnel have been killed in Jordan. US Central Command says they died defending the country from Iranian ballistic missile and drone attacks. Another person is missing. Former midwife Donna Ockenden has met families affected by maternity failings at Leeds Teaching Hospital's NHS Trust. She's opened an investigation after her one into services in Nottingham found systemic shortcomings. It will look into stillbirths, newborns suffering oxygen deprivation and deaths of mothers and babies between 2011 and 2025. Miss Ockenden's made a promise to both families and staff members.
4: We will always give our very best to ensure that the voices of families and, importantly, staff on the ground are heard, listened to, amplified and acted upon.
3: It's understood a group of Thames Water investors are plotting a legal fight if Andy Burnham's government tries to nationalise the firm. London and Valley Waters in negotiations to take control of the troubled supplier. The incoming Prime Minister has spoken of his desire to see public control of Britain's utility companies. Crews are spending a fourth day tackling a wildfire in the Cairngorms. Aviemore has been taken off the immediately affected area. Sport now, and Great Britain's Josh Kerr is the new holder of the men's mile world record. His time of 3 minutes 42.66 seconds at the London Stadium was the fastest in more than a quarter of a century. It surpassed the mark set by Morocco's Hicham El Guerrouj in 1999 by almost half a second. Kerr says he felt in control of events.
5: Experience in this game has shown me that all I need to do is pick my moments and not fight it too much. And the lights got ahead of me at points, the lights were behind me at points, but it only needed to be behind me when it came to the finish line. So I'm very pleased.
3: Olympic champion Keely Hodgkinson won the 800 metres at the Diamond League meeting. And England could finish in third place at the World Cup tonight when they take on France in the bronze game. Thomas Tuchel's defensive selections in their semi-final defeat to Argentina have been criticised by many, including President Trump. That's the latest.
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0: What is up, everybody? Hope you guys are doing well. You are tuned in to another episode of Movement Radio. So stoked to have you here whenever, wherever you are around the world. We're here, you're there. It's sick. Got a great show lined up for you. You just heard DJ Gyra. This one was called God With Us. And coming in now, Phil Wickham, Running to a Runaway. This is the Andy G remix. Let's do it. Movement Radio.
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0: The Weekly Stoke.
1: Yo, you know what I'm stoked about this week, Tim? I am stoked about the 4th of July. That is celebrating when America became America. Yo, we're super, super stoked about our family all around the world. And we realize that the kingdom of God is worldwide. We are grateful for the freedom that we have in the USA where we live. It is the 4th of July, and that's when we celebrate. And this year is 250 years, dude. So, yo, America, 250 years. Yo, 4th of July, that's what I'm stoked about.
2: Gotta love that. Definitely excited about 250 years. But you know what I'm stoked about this week, John? Man, it is the World Cup. That's right. Every 4 years, the biggest players take the biggest stage, and we love it. We've seen almost every game. So sad my favorite teams are out. Shout out to the Netherlands and US and some others. But anyway, World Cup, I'm stoked.
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0: And that was Circa 90 featuring Chloe Hayes. That was You Over Everything. Before that, you heard Kickoff and Alaz Andrew, Lead Me Back, Psalm 139. Hey, hit us up at Transform EDM. Let us know how you're doing. 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
2: Who, being in the very nature God, did not consider equality with God something to be used to his own advantage. Rather, he made himself nothing by taking the very nature of a servant, being made in human likeness, and being found in appearance as a man. He humbled himself by becoming obedient to death, even death on the cross. Therefore, God exalted him to the highest place and gave him the name that is above every name, that at the name of Jesus, every knee should bow in heaven and on earth and under the earth, and every tongue acknowledge that Jesus Christ is Lord, to the glory of God the Father. Philippians 2:6-11, and that's your word over wax.

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His name is Yeshua, he's our salvation, in Yeshua's name, amen.

It's morning time. It's morning time. It's dark. We'll hold on to your faith. If I perish, let me perish. It's morning time. Do you believe me? Yeah. Will I trust you? It's morning time. Yea, though I walk through the valleys and shadows of death.

0: sanitize him. You'll never scientifize him. You will never archaeize him. You will never historize him. God is God all by himself. He don't need nobody else.
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0: 316.
1: Hey guys, real quick, as we bring in this final track, just wanted to take this moment to let you know the thing that is the most near and dear to our heart, and that is to let you know that Jesus loves you. God is calling out for you and is reaching out with open arms to receive you into his family, into an eternity with him. His son Jesus paid the ultimate sacrifice for you and me to take our sin upon the cross. It says in John 3:16, "For God so loved the world that he gave his only son, that whoever believes in him will not perish, but have everlasting life." It also says that he sent his son not to condemn the world, but that the world through him would be saved. Do you know Jesus? Are you ready to give your life to him today? You can just say a quick prayer. "Lord, I'm so sorry for my sin that put you on that cross, but I thank you that you took my place and gave me an opportunity to have eternity with you. And right now I accept that gift. I start a new life with you from this day forward. In Jesus' name, amen."
0: 316.

0: with Let It Rain. That was the Trisice remix. Such a good one. Glad to drop that one again. Hey, that's going to wrap it up for this week's show of Movement Radio. As always, thank you so much for tuning in. Thank you so much for sharing Movement Radio with your friends. Be sure to hit us up at TransformEDM, whether you want to just say hello or give us a prayer request that we can believe in faith with you for. That'll wrap it up. We'll do it again, same place, same time. But until next time,
1: hold on everything that has breath, praise the Lord, hallelujah.
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1: From the Sky News Centre at 8, an American service member's missing after another two were killed in Jordan. US Central Command says they died defending the country from Iranian ballistic missile and drone attacks yesterday. Washington and Tehran have exchanged strikes after the ceasefire agreement fell apart last week. It's raising fears of a return to all-out war. Allies of the new Labour leader say he intends to make a dynamic start to his premiership. Reports have suggested Andy Burnham could approve new oil and gas drilling in the North Sea. The former mayor of Greater Manchester will get the keys to Downing Street on Monday. Former Prime Minister Boris Johnson says he can't afford to differ.
2: He hasn't got much time and he needs to get on and he needs to give investors in this country a sense of hope. That means he needs to find reasons to buy British, get stuck in, and he needs to stop the hemorrhage of talent. And he needs to think about what he's doing on tax, and Labour needs to get a grip on spending.
1: Former midwife Donna Ockenden has met families affected by maternity failings at Leeds Teaching Hospital's NHS Trust as she opens an inquiry there. A report into services in Nottingham found mothers and babies were systemically let down. There are more problems for beleaguered South East Water. 8,000 households in and around Tunbridge Wells in Kent are without supplies. The company's blaming an instrument failure at a treatment works. The water's not expected to be back on until tomorrow. Sport now, and England have the chance to secure a best World Cup finish since they won in 1966 tonight. After their semi-final exit to Argentina, they face France in the bronze game, the third-place playoff. French defender Ibrahima Konate says both sides will grudgingly take part.
3: No one of us wanted to play this game for this third place, but we don't have the choice to play, you know. France and England have a big story together. Let's see what will happen, but yeah, we will do everything to win this game as well.
1: And Chelsea have agreed a £117 million deal to get Morgan Rodgers from Aston Villa. He's expected to sign a six-year contract to move to Stamford Bridge. That's the latest. I'm Chris Milligan.
0: This is Cross Rhythm City Radio. We're about to embark on a journey through the corridors of time. A music experience that brings you the greatest 1001 songs made by Christians. With new music. I'd like to make myself free. Old music. And positively ancient music. This is the spirit of rock and soul. With Tony Cummings.
4: This is a very special edition of the Spirit of Rock and Soul, because this is the programme we reach our target and play the last of what we believe have been the best recordings made in the last 100 years of Christian and gospel music. Yep, at the end of this programme, we'll have reached our target to bring you the 1001 greatest tracks from every era and almost every style of Christian music made by believers. And we're even going to squeeze in some contributions from people who down the years have suggested that this or that track must get into the Spirit of Rock and Soul list. I'm kicking off this, the 81st and last edition of the Spirit of Rock and Soul, with a great cut from worship leader Crowder. Here's the man with Run Devil Run.
5: 2016.

0: Since the Reverend James Cleveland and the Edwin Hawkins Singers both demonstrated that you could sell a lot of albums with African-American choir music, there have been hundreds and hundreds of gospel choir albums released. One of the best choirs were Chicago's Reverend Milton Brunson and the Thompson Community Singers. Here's my vote for their best, the hugely exciting Rejoice.
1: 1984.

0: spirit of rock and soul, bringing you the best songs ever made by Christians over 100 years.
1: Hello, this is Mike Rimmer. One of my favourite Larry Norman tracks is The Great American Novel. Came out in 1972 as part of the Only Visiting This Planet album. The album itself was a very good mixture of contemporary life and faith and politics. And I think The Great American Novel is a song that really sums up a great deal of what was going on in the American scene at that time, both politically and socially. And the thing that I love about it is that even though it's years old, you listen to it now and it still has the same kind of relevance to the political scene now, that things seem to have gone full circle in America, which makes this song a song that still has an impact. And Larry Norman, as a songwriter, had kind of nailed things very well in terms of his observations of modern life. And that's one of the things that I really like about his songwriting. And he brings the spiritual and the political together in this song. And the final couplet of the whole song about how a man leaves his darkness when he follows the sun is one of the great lines of Christian music, because of the way in which it kind of sums so much up in just two lines.
2: 1972.

0: There is a long list of artists who have made classic R&B records, but when they switched to recording gospel, their results have been decidedly underwhelming. But that was not the case of the one-time singer with Hitmakers Shalamar, Howard Hewitt. After recording some gospel songs on his solo albums, he went the whole hog and did a whole gospel album. And here's a brilliant track from it. This is Potter's House.
1: 2001.

0: Now, as the spirit of rock and soul has demonstrated, Andre Crouch is unquestionably one of the giants of gospel music, but there was considerable talent elsewhere in the Crouch family. After she left Andre's group The Disciples, sister Sandra Crouch recorded some successful solo albums. Here's a great cut from one of them. This is Completely Yes by Sandra Crouch.
1: 1985.

0: The spirit of rock and soul. It's a kind of history lesson.
1: Hello, I'm Helen Whittle, and I think Switchfoot's Dare You to Move is a true classic. Over a 20-year career, they've made countless timeless classics. But there's one song they play at every show that's the first hit you get on YouTube when you look them up, and that's my favourite song. It's a microcosm of Switchfoot at their best. Mellow and epic, melodic and loud, emotional and meaningful. It builds from beautiful, simple acoustic guitar and vocals to an epic climax, like its narrative. It has so much resonance with my faith story, perfectly describing the experience of first meeting Jesus and coming alive, and then finding, as I've grown with God, I see the gap between reality and potential in myself and the world more and more clearly. It's an encouragement to never give up, to keep getting up and pressing on, however hard the fight, and a challenge to create something out of this now and not yet tension. It's a song that's forever relevant.
2: 2003.

0: bringing you the 1001 greatest songs made by Christians in the last 100 years. 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
1: Hi, I'm Jeff Lowe, and I've been co-producing this programme over the last 18 months. My song choice in this last programme is Matthew West singing Family Tree. I love this song. It has a beautiful melody, and the production is crystal clear, and it has a great message and a great line. I can break the chains that bind you. In a nutshell, the song tells us that although genetics are responsible for a lot, in the final analysis, they don't define who we are. Our family background can be good or bad, but once we belong to the family of God through faith in Christ Jesus, it is that which shapes us more than anything else. It has the power to transform us, and the future also. So here's Matthew West singing Family Tree. 2010.

0: 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You're bringing new life to your family tree now.
1: Throughout this program, we tried to pay tribute to the early contributors to Christian and gospel music history. And there can be few contributors with a longer history than the Fisk University Jubilee Singers, formed in the 19th century as a singing group who would raise funds for the Fisk University, one of the first African-American universities. They toured the USA and Europe, even performing before Queen Victoria, and were the first artist to take African-American music to a large white audience. Their influence was huge, and many of the spirituals we still hear today were first popularized by the Fisk Singers and their performances and recordings. So here is the earliest recording featured in the whole of the Spirit of Rock and Soul. Yes, I know the recording quality isn't great, but it's still a wonderful spiritual sung by a pioneering ensemble. This is River of Jordan, sung by the Fisk University Jubilee Singers.

0: If you're a regular listener to this program, you may have noticed that two or three of the tracks in this, the last Spirit of Rock and Soul, we played in past editions. Here's another repeat play. It's Servant King by Graham Kendrick and Rend Collective. Graham is surely the father figure of the whole modern worship music. And Rend Collective are those amazing Irish world travellers who are today flying the flag with a new approach, the songs which worship the Lord. So here's Servant King by Graham Kendrick and Rend Collective.
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1: One of the great songwriters of the Jesus music era was Keith Green, and after his tragic plane crash death in 1990, a group of top American Christian music artists recorded a batch of his best-known songs. Here's Russ Taff with Keith Green's Your Love Broke Through.
2: 1992.

Well, this is it. We finally got to the 1001st recording to be featured on the Spiritual Rock and Soul. I need to thank this program's co-producers, Jeff Lowe and Chris Mountford, for working alongside me on this series. And thanks to all those folk, one or two you've heard on this show, urging me to play this or that classic track, and even introducing me to gems I might have missed. And thanks also to those listeners who let me know they've enjoyed this very unusual history lesson. I've hugely enjoyed playing you music from every era, and I'm delighted to report that new music is still emerging from the church every bit as good as the classics of old. And here's proof. This is a brand new piece of modern worship music from Brighton-based Bright City called Maker of the Moon. God bless. 2000.

0: 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I've been up late, thinking straight by my bed. Hey, yeah, okay, I'm talking about that. Great love, good news, have you heard about it? Centered on the theme of trusting God's plan, even when life feels uncertain. And featuring guest artists like Torrin Wells and Tommy Royale. You know the vibes, man. And I like it, I like it, I like it, like it, like that. It's available now. Fine By Me by Geo.
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5: From the Sky News Centre at 9, two American service personnel have been killed in Jordan. US Central Command says they died defending the country from Iranian ballistic missile and drone attacks. Another member of the armed forces is missing. Since the conflict began, 16 service members from the country have been killed and over 430 wounded. Our US correspondent David Blevins says their military objective has changed since the start of the war.
6: It appears to have shifted from Iran's nuclear capability to its military capability around the Strait of Hormuz. Progress isn't being made, and I think all of that means it is becoming increasingly difficult for President Trump to justify putting US personnel in harm's way.
5: Former midwife Donna Ockenden has met families affected by maternity failings at Leeds Teaching Hospital's NHS Trust as she opens an inquiry there. Her report into services in Nottingham found mothers and babies were systemically let down. There are more problems for beleaguered South East Water. 8,000 households in and around Tunbridge Wells and Kent are without supplies. Meanwhile, a group of investors engaged in a rescue bid for Thames Water are plotting a multi-billion pound legal battle with Andy Burnham's new government. That's if it forcibly nationalises Britain's biggest water company. To sport now, and Great Britain's Josh Kerr is the new holder of the men's mile world record. His time of 3 minutes 42.66 seconds at the London Stadium was the fastest in more than a quarter of a century. Kerr says he felt in control of events.
7: Experience in this game has shown me that all I need to do is pick my moments and not fight it too much. And the lights got ahead of me at points, the lights were behind me at points, but it only needed to be behind me when it came to the finish line. So I'm very pleased.
5: Olympic champion Keely Hodgkinson won the 800 metres at the Diamond League meeting. And England manager Thomas Tuchel has named a much-changed lineup for tonight's World Cup third-place playoff with France. Among them, Dean Henderson replaces Jordan Pickford in goal, while Ivan Toney comes in for captain Harry Kane up front. That's the latest. I'm Chris Milligan.
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12: A lot of summers we did what my dad wanted to do for vacation, which was fish. Now, I didn't mind learning to fish. I did mind putting these stupid worm on the hook. Of course, no fish is going to chomp on a bare hook. They're just swimming along, minding their own business, and suddenly they see something that looks good, and they go for it, and they end up hooked. Just like a lot of us.
13: You have no power over it, and you have no power over your actions with it.

0: thing I was struggling with as the bait.
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6: I'd have a cigarette in the shape of a fishing hook going through someone.
7: Somebody with chains around them that can't stop what they're doing.
8: Just like those fish my dad and I used to catch, we don't mean to end up hooked on something. But the bait looks good. It might be a drink or a drug or a cigarette. Could be food or an eating disorder. Maybe some pornography or a sexual experience. So whatever it is, we go for it and then we can't get loose.
9: My life has always revolved around alcohol. It probably started when I was really young. Football is a big thing in my family, and every Sunday we would sit down and watch football on TV. And, you know, it started off with I'd have a sip of my dad's beer, and then I was old enough to have half a beer, and then I could have my own beer, and then it just kept getting more and more. And that's been the overall theme, I think, of my life with alcohol, is more.
10: Temptation.
11: Maybe you see your parents doing it.
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18: Not thinking it through before you went ahead and started.
19: You're exposed to it with like TV and everything else like that.
8: Maybe it's to feel good. Maybe it's to fit in. Or just to be able to forget your problems for a while. But whatever you wanted to get from it, you sure never wanted to get hooked. Sure, we try to kid ourselves and say, hey, I can stop anytime I want, but maybe you're willing to be honest enough to say, I'm not sure I can stop this thing. It's hurting me more than it's helping me. Well, there actually are ways to get unhooked.

0: friends might not understand why you're trying to stop because they all do it.
1: A lot of times you don't want to.
2: A lot of times you think you can keep on doing it and just stop later whenever you feel like it.
3: Let's face it, it is a battle to get free from something you're hooked on. But there really is hope. But first you've got to admit that you're hooked.
4: You will know the truth, and the truth will set you free. The Bible.
3: You've got to want to change, or you're just going to get more and more hooked. Look at who you were before you got into this stuff. And now look at where it's taking you. You've already lost some things. You've got so much more you could lose until you choose the road to freedom.
1: It kept getting more and more. And then finally when I got into high school and I started really partying on weekends, you know, then it escalated. And then in college, I mean, your parents aren't there. There's really no one to regulate your life. So you're kind of in control of it. And from there on, I mean, it's just, I was drinking all the time. You know, it started off with, I'll just go to the fraternities at night and drink, and, you know, that was it. And it was only on weekends. And then, you know, oh, there'd be a party during the week, so I'd go. And then it came that I'd find a party every night. So then I started drinking every night. And then I started drinking, you know, earlier in the day into the night. And then I started drinking in the morning. And it just got to the point where I was drinking all the time.
5: Helplessness. Guilty.
6: Embarrassment. Regret.
7: Stress.
8: Frustration.
9: Fleeting happiness.
10: Kind of like a shallowness.
0: Dumb afterwards. Stupid.
3: What you're hooked on has done enough damage. It's going to take some courage, but being free is worth it. You're going to have to burn your bridges so you can't go back to it, which means staying away from the places and the people and the temptations that have brought you down in the past.
1: In college, I drank every day for the entire month. I was drunk for an entire month straight. It just got to the point where I was addicted to alcohol, and it completely consumed and ran my life. It escalated to the point where I was so out of control that I didn't know what to do, and I would have done anything. And I had this guy come up to me, and he invited me to a meeting on campus. So I said, all right, why not? But the message I heard that night was really impressive. He spoke about obstacles that we face in life and how if we let those obstacles run our lives, that they get so big that we can't control them anymore. And our life feels like it's spinning out of control. And I was like, how perfect. His main point was that, you know, God loves you so much that he died for you and that he gave his son to prove that. And that was just an amazing concept. So that was the first time in my life that I actually heard a message of hope. And I actually heard a message of you can be free from the things that consume your life.

0: You can trust God to keep the temptation from becoming so strong that you can't stand up against it. He will show you how to escape temptation's power, the Bible.
1: Have somebody to hold you accountable.
2: Examine your life.
3: If you're serious about changing, you're going to have to announce the new you to your friends, or they're just going to expect you to keep on doing what you have been doing. Tell them you're going to walk a different road. Put yourself on the line. You're going to do whatever you have to do to get free from the thing that's been bringing you down.
4: Get away from it for a long time, and then if you go back to where you were, maybe you can stop. 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
3: There are four people who can help you get unhooked. First, you need someone who's been there, somebody who can tell you what's helped them win. And secondly, you need someone who's helped others get out, like a counselor who's been there for other people. Before we're done, I want to give you some people that you could contact even today.
8: I decided to do some cocaine. It got to the point where I couldn't handle it. I think I took too much. And I remember falling down on my doorstep, and I threw up. I didn't have the strength to get up, so I ended up falling down face first into my own puke. And I remember turning my head to the left and looking down the hall, and there were two of my best friends in my fraternity. So if anybody was going to help me and be there, these two guys should have been. And I remember that they just turned and walked away, and they left me laying there on the floor.
2: The last thing you want to hear is how to live your life right when you're already messed up, you know?
4: The truth, I'd try to explain it to them without hurting them too badly.
9: There is help and people that will help them.
3: Getting free also takes someone who'll check on you, who'll hold you accountable and make sure that you're staying on that road to freedom.
10: Two are better than one. If one falls down, his friend can help him up. Though one may be overpowered, two can defend themselves, the Bible.

0: I realized for once that I cannot control drinking. I'm so unhappy with my life. There's absolutely no joy in my life. When my two best friends left me there on the floor, it was a wake-up call for me. It really was. I finally realized that my life has become so fake and so surface that it's not even reality anymore. I think in the long run, alcohol has destroyed a lot of things in my life. It completely killed me. I mean, all the friends I thought I had in college, I still talk to one. After 4 years, I talked to one person I went to college with. I mean, what a waste of time, you know? I'm married now, having to tell your wife the things that you did. I wasted a lot of years where I could have had joy, and I think it's because I never knew that I could have joy outside of drinking.
1: Sometimes when I've hooked a fish, I've taken him off the hook and let him be free again. Now, for you to get free from anything you're hooked on, you're going to need someone to set you free. Someone who can actually give you the power to change.
0: There's a verse in the Bible that says that God dwells in the hearts of those who call on Him in truth. You know, if you're going to pray for God to help you out, and if you're going to ask, you know, your life to be changed, those just can't be words. You've got to want it. There has to be desperation. You have to want God in your life. I sought that out, and I finally picked God over the alcohol, and it was at that point that He truly brought me through it. And then if you truly want a fulfilling life and a life full of joy and a life with no strings attached, if it's anything but God, you're wasting your time. You're wasting your time. You're wasting your time.
1: Jesus Christ has been the liberator for so many people. Because He loved us enough to die for all our hurtful choices, for every wrong thing that we've ever done, and because He's got power that we don't have, like the power He showed when He walked out of His grave one day. Now, when He moves into your life, He brings all His power, and then you've got His power to change.
2: Jesus Christ always loves us and has set us free from our sins by pouring out His lifeblood for us, the Bible.
1: When you realize that Jesus dying on that cross was for the junk you've done, when you're ready to be forgiven, when you're ready to change, you are starting down the road to freedom. It's not about getting a religion. It's about starting a relationship with Jesus, the Liberator. Maybe you've never reached out to Jesus to begin a personal relationship with Him, but you want to. Well, just tell Him that. Tell Him, I'm yours, Jesus, wherever you are. And we're here for you. We would love to help you be sure that you belong to Jesus Christ if you just get in touch with us. You don't have to be hooked anymore. This could be your personal Independence Day, and it feels so good to be free.

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0: 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Categories include Child of Courage, Carer of the Year, Charity Champion, NHS Hero and Community Group of the Year. 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
2: Every authority on heaven and earth has been meticulously chosen by God and placed there by Him for His glory. Who is man that we should question the Almighty's perfect decisions? He shapes some of us for simple, humble lives, and others of us for extremely noble purposes. His judgments are final. What right does a lump of clay have to say to its potter, "Why did you make me this way? I want to be like that pot over there." What? You gotta be kidding me. Don't even go there. God is God and man is man. The sooner we can begin to trust that our Heavenly Father knows best, the sooner we will start respecting and honoring and trusting those that our Father has placed in authority over us. Stop grumbling and complaining about your parents or your teachers or even your politicians and start praying for them. Remember, you reap what you sow. Honor your authorities.
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8: From the Sky News Centre at 10, Andy Burnham's announced he's going to scrap controversial plans to launch digital IDs in the UK. This was one of Keir Starmer's flagship policies and designed to help crack down on illegal immigration. But concerns were raised about privacy, with reports suggesting the programme would cost £1.8 billion over 3 years. Our political correspondent Rob Powell says the new Prime Minister wants to spend this cash on easing the cost of living crisis.
9: They're essentially saying they can find better ways to spend this money, and I think are also casting this digital ID scheme as an example of the kind of centralised government that Andy Burnham wants to break up and move towards a more devolved, localised setup.
8: Two American service personnel have been killed in Jordan. US Central Command says they died defending the country from Iranian ballistic missile and drone attacks. Another member of the armed forces is missing. Police investigating the murder of a man who was kidnapped are trying to find his £1,000 Louis Vuitton trainers. Jack Sullivan was taken from Waltham Abbey in Essex on the 22nd of June. The 21-year-old died 4 days later after being found with serious injuries in a car park in Hertfordshire. Crews are spending a fourth day tackling a wildfire in the Cairngorms. More than 50 firefighters are deployed, with support from specialists and waterbombing helicopters. John Henderson is the Assistant Chief Officer of the Scottish Fire and Rescue Service.
10: The conditions today have been really quite favourable, so there's been some real progress made over the course of today. Wildfires, however, are weather-driven events, so conditions make a significant difference. And then clearly we've got a fire on a mountain range, so the terrain is treacherous, some of it is inaccessible.
8: And in sport, England are just getting underway in their third-place playoff with France at the World Cup. A win in Miami would seal their best performance at the tournament finals since lifting the trophy in 1966. Dean Henderson replaces Jordan Pickford in goal, while Ivan Toney comes in for captain Harry Kane up front. Declan Rice is named as skipper. That's the latest. I'm Connor Sefton.
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Perfect, that's my sermon. I'm a Kirkland, holy verses, this my service. Bring the church and hallelujah. Lion of Judah, great Yeshua. Shout to school, there ain't no talking, I just do it. Nike checks all on my shoes, and while I'm shooting, we keep winning, they keep losing. IBAV, we the truest, they just using. So confusing, they the old and we the new. Yeah, that's just how we do it. Bigger to my wrist, I speak it fluent, yeah. You witnessing the work of an

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2: From the Sky News Centre at 11, it's half-time as England face France in the playoff finals. Let's go live to the States. Here's our sports editor, Joe Rawson.
3: England have put a France side that has got Kylian Mbappe into the slaughter in the first half in Miami. They lead by 4-0, a hat-trick for Bukayo Saka, who, remember, was left out of the team for the defeat against Argentina. And Ezri Konsa also on target, Thomas Tuchel's team heading for a bronze medal, which will be their best finish at a World Cup since 1966.
2: Thanks, Joe. Andy Burnham scrapping one of Keir Starmer's flagship policies. The digital ID programme won't be going ahead in what his team is calling a reset of priorities. Former Conservative Prime Minister Boris Johnson says Mr. Burnham must set out his policies.
4: He hasn't got much time and he needs to get on and he needs to give investors in this country a sense of hope. That means he needs to find reasons to buy British, get stuck in, and he needs to stop the hemorrhage of talent. And he needs to think about what he's doing on tax, and Labour needs to get a grip on spending.
2: Two American troops have died from direct Iranian fire in Jordan, and another is missing. A total of 16 US service members have been killed since the conflict began. Our US correspondent David Blevins says there will be questions about their military objectives.
5: It appears to have shifted from Iran's nuclear capability to its military capability around the Strait of Hormuz. Progress isn't being made, and I think all of that means it is becoming increasingly difficult for President Trump to justify putting US personnel in harm's way.
2: A murder investigation started in South Wales after firearms officers were called to an incident in Newport. Gwent police say a woman was pronounced dead early this morning following an argument in the town. A 66-year-old man's been arrested. And there are more problems for beleaguered South East Water. Up to 7,000 households in and around Tunbridge Wells in Kent have low pressure or no water at all. Supplies may not return until tomorrow. That's the latest. I'm Connor Sefton.
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6: Yeah, take my soul, let me rest it in Zion. 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
0: Buy 10 name brands, spend like 10,000. 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

0: when I'm trying to get food. 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
0: Start throwing my feelings in the timeline, then be mad cause somebody getting shine. They better back it up like Juvie in the 99. Now here's what we
1: not gonna do.
0: Spend the rent money on brand new J's, go and take a loan from the SBA just to take a trip down to Miami-Dade. Like Wade, hold up, wonder if they ever gonna change. 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So what, security guards at the game know us. 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

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I got you, you know what I'm saying, I heard you out. 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
1: It's real, my G.
0: It's about you.
1: It's real.
0: It's about him.
1: Yo.
0: It's about you. It's about him.

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Wherever you are, take X Rhythms with you. 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
1: I was brought up in a non-Christian home, had a very good upbringing, one of three children, and we only went to church at Christmas. But I always sensed from the age of about 12 onwards that there was something missing in my life. And I sought to fill that void with the other things that we're taught to do in the West, really. I worked very hard, got a very good job, earned a lot of money, had a lot of possessions, had lots of boyfriends, drank lots, and still there was this emptiness to the point where I actually, to cut a long story short, became very depressed. I'd reached the point where I wanted to end it all, actually, and I felt, well, there has to be a purpose in life. And I realised that God, who created the world, therefore he must have created me and created me for a purpose. So I went to the local church and realised what was missing in that one service, that my life was fine, all that was missing was Jesus. And that's really made such a difference in my life, given me so much contentment and happiness, that is really why I believe in God.
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1: We release the sound to break through the atmosphere, and we release it now.
2: The Bible says that righteousness exalts a nation. If that is the case, the corollary has to operate as well, namely that unrighteousness will take a nation downhill. If you have those things compromised, a society can really begin to flounder. Young people must understand that the rules of the road and the Bible are not there to spoil their fun, but to protect their happiness and their spiritual and moral well-being.
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0: across rhythms.
1: The future rests on your courage. The future rests on your courage.
2: Let us then address ourselves to our task, that whatever the cost, we shall stand by one another and do our duty, God helping us.